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Donkey of the Day, my girl Jess with the mess, keeping you entertained, keeping you laughing. My girl Lauren, she's letting you know what's going on outside in the culture and politics. And DJ Emmy with the People's Mix, 9 o'clock, getting it moving. 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Meek Mill and friends. He's got a lot of friends, right? Well, a couple of his friends, T.I. Eve, is going to be at the Boardwalk Hall in Atlantic City. June 20th. Get your tickets right now. Ticketmaster.com. Bringing out a lot of stops, a lot of surprise guests. It's going to be crazy. And you know, keep it locked here all weekend long. All week. I got tickets. I might give away tickets every hour tomorrow. I don't know. You just don't want to miss it, man. Look, stay tuned for my girl DJ Diamond because she's up on deck next for Sunday night service. Sunday service. All right, it's 9:09. I'm

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I just messed up the whole program. 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

Yo, what's going on? It's Kendrick Lamar. And when you hear me on other stations, that's just business. You dig that? When you hear me on Philly's Power 99, you know that's family. It's all love. Compton to Philly. Dig that?

0: Never chase bread, chase the vision. Make your word when you say it, be the business. No cap, God am a witness. Success feel better, independent. 9-11 at the valley, at the limit. Big Master P vibe, no limit. Falling hard on another hemisphere. Somebody tell them people Mr. Hem is here.
1: Whoa, whoa, whoa, whoa, whoa.
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0: Somebody tell them people Mr. Hem is here.
1: Whoa, whoa, whoa, whoa, whoa, whoa.
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4: 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Success feel better, independent. 9-11 at the Valley, Adeline. Big Master P vibe, no limit. Falling hard on another hemisphere. Somebody tell them people Mr. Hem is here.
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0: 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Never chase bread, chase the vision. Make your word when you see it, be the business. 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Big Master P vibe, no limit. Falling hard on another hemisphere. Somebody tell them people Mr. Hem is here.
1: Whoa, whoa, whoa, whoa, whoa, whoa.
0: Mr. Hem is here.
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0: Mr. Hem.
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Shea Diddy here. 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

0: 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Falling hard on another hemisphere. 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
2: JY, turn me up. Miami. That's for all my scammers and my kid money.

0: hilarious Charlamagne the Guy. We are the Breakfast Club. We got some special guests in the building. Lola Rose is here as well. We got some special guests in the building.
1: Who we got?
0: I'm glad they made up, because last time they were here, Rip Michaels made it seem like they weren't friends anymore. Ladies and gentlemen.
1: I ain't catch that.
0: Nick Cannon and Rip Michaels, ladies and gentlemen.
2: That was the Rip Michaels sob story. That was the episode where he wanted everybody to feel
3: bad. That was not true.
2: I'd be in the hospital just as much as him, so
3: Nick Cannon did not send me no money.
1: And I've been in the hospital just as much as him.
3: That's why we teamed up.
1: Did you check on Nick when he was in the hospital?
3: Always check on Nick.
2: We be calling each other from the hospital.
3: Nick will call you from the hospital, give you marginal. So what I need you to do is just speak to Niall.
2: That's exactly how this guy came. And I be like, I was in the hospital. I was like, Rip, we got one more at it. Let's go.
1: One more.
3: Don't speak that.
1: But this is your fifth Wildin' Out tour, man. And it seems like Wildin' Out tour is one of the only tours that's still successful out here.
2: I mean, it's the people, though. Yeah. Real talk. They love it. And because what we're doing now, which, and, you know, we all know how it worked back, but, like, we're looking for real cast members all over the country. So we, you know, before we would do auditions and we would have to fly people in and everybody wouldn't get access to it. But now, because we're shooting the television show in each city, so it's going to be, you know, Brooklyn versus Wildin' Out. It's Chicago versus Wildin' Out. Miami versus Wildin' Out. So all those people really get a shot to audition. And we want 10, 20, you know, 30 people from that city to make it on that stage.
0: Can you control that, though, with everybody going on that stage? And
2: yeah, well, we playing the right games where that stuff makes sense. And then hopefully, like, almost old school, like, and one tour vibes, where, like, it's going to be one person from that city that shine. And at the end of the episode, we throw the Wildin' Out jacket on them. Like, yo, they going to the next city. Like, we literally trying to, you know.
4: Y'all going
2: to
4: go to Delaware?
1: Nobody goes to Delaware.
2: In the area?
3: Okay. Yeah, Michael Blackson got a house out there.
4: Like Philly?
3: Michael Blackson got a house in Delaware.
4: A lot of people have houses in Jazzy Jazz. A lot of people have houses
2: but
4: in Delaware.
2: But we want to be at least, you know, 100-mile radius of where anybody can pull up and be a part of that.
0: That means not going to Delaware.
4: I just asked.
0: Maybe Philly.
2: Yeah.
4: Okay.
1: So y'all doing another season of Wildin' Out and everything?
2: But that's how we doing the season. Okay, so if you imagine the way, I always use this as an example, like I salute to like how they move with Kill Tony, where their live show is their
1: episode.
2: You
1: starting already, Nick? You saluted Tony Hinchcliffe as soon as you got
2: in. I'm talking about the format of the show.
1: Said salute.
3: Salute to Tony.
2: That's where my guy Cam from SNL came from.
1: Yeah, right. That's true.
2: Like, I don't Tony Hinchcliffe. Like, talking about the instruction of the show. They actually bit a lot of our and started doing their thing. But I mean, I think it's brilliant how they actually took a live podcast and then flipped it and like that's episodes and they on Netflix and all that. I was like, yo, that's smart. As opposed to like having to go to Atlanta for 2 months and shoot episodes. And then our tour is actually hotter than the TV show is, which is, you know, thanks to Rip and a couple other things. Like, yo, there's more content and noise being made about our live shows than what our episodes used to be. So you got to evolve and be like, yo, let's make the live show the actual show.
1: That's smart because you don't need this big budget of a production anymore.
2: Exactly. But it's the production is even bigger because before we got 300 people in the studio audience. Now we got 15,000 in the arena. Like, it's going to look like a concert film every episode.
0: Do the jokes come off as the same way? Because it is so many people. People talking during the jokes. Does it?
2: But that's the thing. You have to know how to play to a live. It's like a comic who know how to play in a comedy club opposed to a comic who know how to play to arenas.
0: Gotcha.
2: So, like, now, and that's the thing. We're designing it to play the games that can involve the arena opposed to like just comics being comics.
1: You don't even need a network no more now, Nick. You can do this.
2: I'm trying to take a book, guys. A page out your book, Shaw.
1: You don't even need
3: but a Charlamagne.
1: No, it's real.
2: That's really because, you know, not to get too deep into it, but, you know, we all know that, you know, there was some shifts in who owns Paramount and stuff like that. And a lot of shows got canceled because of that. And
0: Wildin' Out got to stay alive, and I got my ownership. You know what I mean? Yeah, so like because of the way my deal is structured and how I've always had ownership of the IP, I was able to go in there. I didn't have to say, hey, can y'all still do this show? It's more like, yo, do y'all want a partner? And do it the way that I want to do it, to your point, to where the goal is to build a Wildin' Out network. The goal is to be, and, you know, still have Paramount be our partners in it, but we don't need permission to do a show like a Ridiculousness or any of those other shows that, you know, came up under them. I'm like, no, I'm still making the show. Do y'all want to be a part of it?
1: Didn't they try to sue you at one point? Because over the Zeus thing?
0: I mean, they... Damn, Char. They didn't try to sue me. Okay. It was like, what happened was, I think, you know, Lemmy and, you know, some people over at Paramount already had issues.
1: Got you.
0: And I was like, I'm not getting in the middle of it. And I actually tried to be like, look, we don't need to go there. But they started, you know, showing who's who and what's what. And I'm like, I'm going to back off. I'm going to let y'all handle that. It ended up in some legal stuff, but luckily, I mean, because I was cool with both sides, they was like, we ain't gonna put you in it. So I'm like,
4: oh, that's
0: cool.
4: What's up.
0: I, damn.
1: I got plenty of time. Is that over at Viacom?
0: I don't know, because I ain't in it, but I think, I think it's really on some, like, big money talk, like, they want to prove who's right, because I think there's some history with Zeus and Paramount, where there's a lot of shows that come from under the Paramount and Viacom umbrella that, you know, kind of seem similar to some Zeus shows. So I think they had some stuff, and I think the shit really hit the fan.
1: I never understood why it wasn't more collaboration between them.
0: Well, you know, if anybody knows about Lim, shout out to Lim. Yeah. Lim, before he had Zeus, was an actual television producer and was producing stuff for
5: Patches of LA,
0: like, for like BET and all. So he knows all of those people over there, and he kind of like, really salute to him. One day he'll probably tell his story, but he went from being like, hey, can you make my show? I want to produce a show for you, to being like, forget you, I'm going to make my own show. Yeah. So he got to buck up on the system, and I mean, I was sitting there and cussed the whole business affairs people out. Like, I'm thinking, well, damn, I ain't going to do that. But have at it. Damn. Like, you know, I was trying to have a phone call to bring everybody together and like, yo, we could fix this. Because I think the ultimate problem, they didn't have a problem with the show we made. Mm-hmm. They had the problem with the word that we had. I think it was called Wild. Wild. And they were like,
1: Baddie's Gone Wild, I think.
4: No, it wasn't that.
0: It was like Wild something. Wild. Mm-hmm. Bad versus Wild.
4: Yes, it was Bad versus Wild.
0: From that, they were like, if you take out the word Wild, we good. And they had already made signs and t-shirts and shit. He was like, we can't do it. And I was like, all right. And it got to a standstill. And Lim started cussing folk out. And
4: I thought, wait a minute.
0: Yeah. And then after that, you know, a couple weeks later or whatever, they did the cease and desist. And then at first, I wasn't in this. It was like, nah, we just had to structure it and, you know, all that legal jargon. And then.
4: Because you weren't named as a defendant.
0: Yeah, like, but, which was weird because, you know, there's a lawsuit in the brand that I own between two people that are just, you know, Lim was like, look, it's not Wildin' Out, which he wasn't wrong. And then, you know, Viacom was like, yo, this is our intellectual property for the last 20-some-odd years. So they had proof that this is how it was moving, but hopefully they'll settle it. You know what I mean? Like, we never want to see, you know, I mean, that's the other thing, too, because it also is a giant corporation taking on, you know, a young independent black man. So I'm like, that's never a good look. So like, I'm just business. They'll figure it out.
6: All right, we got more with Nick Cannon when we come back. Don't move. It's The Breakfast Club. Good morning.
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0: Envy, Just Hilarious, Charlamagne Tha God. We are The Breakfast Club. Lauren LaRosa's here as well. We're still kicking it with Nick Cannon and Rip Michael. Now, is there anything you had to edit out of a Wild and Out episode?
1: Nah, like, I think, obviously, we got, you know, standards and practices. So I let them handle that. Like, you know, probably now, because we don't have that, it's probably going to be, you know, we won't get as raw as we possibly can. Pause. But the, in that sense, to where I always let MTV or BET, whoever, I let them handle that aspect. But what I would take out of the show is if whoever was like a friend or something, I remember, broke my heart on this too, like early seasons, Kelly Rowland was on. And I think there was, like, we were playing that talk and spit game, who can spit out the water and make you laugh. And they was just saying so many, like, second to Beyonce jokes. And I was just sitting across from her and I could be like, this shit ain't funny. You know what I mean? And I like, so afterwards, I was like, yo, I'm gonna take all of that stuff out. And she was like, thank you so much and all that stuff. So like anybody who's like my friend and I could see something's happening or they'll say something beforehand, I'm like, look, we tell the cast, don't say shit, but Rip and DC and Carlos and people who don't care and they still do it.
2: But they can edit it out. They edit it out.
1: And then we make sure none of that
2: edit it out. You'll see Rip just standing there.
1: Jason Lee was, he did some wild like he was like outing people.
3: No,
4: oh
3: man.
4: Oh, my God.
3: Like, he sucked my
4: Like,
3: scratch
4: celebrities.
3: Man,
4: shut
3: the up, man.
4: No.
3: Celebrities. Going to go fall like this. No.
1: Because we were playing what's the game? The Plead the Fifth. Where you supposed to, and somebody, it might have been you, somebody went up to him and asked him what celebrities have, you know, turned out. And he was, you know, asking for his own understanding. And then from that aspect,
5: how many people did he name?
1: I think like three. And we
2: But they always cut that out.
3: Y'all remember the names? We cut it out.
1: I have no recollection. I just know the whole. Everybody who was at that show, I'm pretty sure it's going to show up in these comments. They're going to say who he was.
2: So I said, we'll take it out. That's all about Nick. Don't let you do it. Like, I remember Nick was playing Plead the Fifth, and I was like, Nick, you had sex with Chili after Usher. This is when the whole bump thing was out. I was like, what would you say your favorite Usher song is? Let It Burn or You Got It Bad? And I looked at the episode and I'm just standing like this. And I was
1: like, no, I can't believe you just said that.
4: Oh my God. Stupid, yo.
3: I agree, comedy is comedy, but I think there's a difference between making broad generalizations about race as opposed to targeting on a violent, tragic incident. Like George Floyd, like Charlie Kirk.
1: And it's just lazy. Like the joke didn't hit. He fumbled over the joke. There's nothing funny about it. Like, it was funny before that, but that was just, the joke was trash.
3: That's why I don't understand why you saluted him as soon as you sat down. Like, yo, salute to Tyler.
1: I'm talking about how the white man is ruining the new entertainment industry.
2: Man, I'm trying to get my... Leave Nick alone.
4: You
2: guys
4: are speaking in nuance. You did it with Amber, now with Tony. You got to get right to what you're trying to actually say.
2: Just not get my health care back. Leave him alone.
5: You trying to get your health care back?
3: You didn't get it back?
1: You try to put them in every movie.
2: That's why I'm out here working, man.
3: I got you.
2: You see me out here working, that's what I'm saying.
5: How you do with your heart and everything?
2: That's actually...
3: a dumbass question. I mean, goddamn.
4: How are
3: you
4: doing?
3: Like, you the f***ing tin man or something. You're just out here searching for a heart.
2: I mean, no empathy. How are you feeling, Rip? How is your health? Anybody text you with a heart? You get that alert, man. Anyway, what's going on with you? How are you feeling, Rip? God, it's, you know, it's, I'm getting a little bit better. Increase my
3: Rip Hart was fine until about 3 minutes ago. Perfectly fine until you did violent.
1: I think this is the thing to this point, and this is where he and I really have shared, you know, spirits in this space. Is like, people don't, when they see you out and they see you doing stuff and knowing that you're dealing with stuff, and you're like, oh, I just saw him yesterday, he was laughing. But we do that so we don't have to be sitting in hospitals, because I know the way my stuff works. The more I sit in them hospitals, the worse I feel. And I'm like, I feel like I'm just sitting here rotting away. I got to get out and get it. And then, therefore, I feel better. So I know we've had these conversations as well. It's like, he has to be doing 20 shows in the ring.
5: That's my fear for it, because Rip will be on stage for 4 hours straight, five hours straight, to get on the flight and go to London to do it the next day. I'm like, bro, you need to relax. And he keeps an ambulance on site just in case. I'm like, bro, you need to just relax. But you don't want to.
1: We on our radio.
4: But how does that work for you, Nick? Because, like, you move around a lot as well. Yeah. You got, like, 80 f***ing shows at one time. We watch your gym journey and all of your fitness and everything, but how do you keep yourself healthy? Because you don't never have time to sit down and just chill either.
1: Nah, but that's the thing. I've been in the hospital probably 3 times this year, and it's usually those moments where people are like, yo, you got to relax. And then that's, at least how lupus works, that's when I do stand still, my immune system start going crazy. So that's people always see me in the gym and stuff. It's not, I ain't trying to get super swole. It's like, I got to keep a consistent schedule to where my body has to get used to being strong, because if I'm not on my regimen, if I'm not eating the right stuff, then my immune system goes crazy and just takes me out. And my specific thing is, like, my immune system attacks my kidneys. So therefore, the doctors are like, okay, we know the lupus is going to be the lupus, but soon that lupus is going to attack these kidneys and you really going to be out. Yeah, so it's like, I'm trying to make sure I'm healing my kidneys at the same time as trying to control my lupus. But, you know, again, it's just staying active.
2: Some days better than others. You see me at a show, Nick, saying you won't see me for a week or two, and I'll be in the hospital the entire time. Then I'll get out, get stable. Because being in a hospital, I'm not going to die there. I'd rather be, I know it seems cynical, but I'd rather be on stage somewhere in an ambulance and that be the end. I don't want to be in the end where my kids are coming to see me every day and everybody's putting their life on hold. I can't do that. Yeah. That just made you in a space of despair. But being on stage and rocking, and like, whether this be the last interview or 10 more, but that's, I would rather that.
1: Keeps you alive.
4: You're never afraid. Do you ever have those moments when you're about to go on stage where you're like, yo, this could really be my last show? I know you keep the EMTs like right there. I've been on your shows.
2: When in Atlanta, somebody's like, okay, and I was like, and I couldn't host the show, but the fact that I'm in the room, I still feel blessed. Whether I get to do 5 minutes in that room or 10 seconds in that room, seeing that arena packed and we packed that whole thing out, and it's just around and go, I'm okay, because this is my dream. Not too many people get to live their dream.
3: Nick Cannon, Rip Michaels, y'all.
5: That's right. Make sure you check out the tour. Tell them about the tour again.
2: The tour's going to be crazy. We're at the Barclays Center June 20th. Yeah. And we're actually looking for cast members now. So you can go to Wild On Our Live Tour and submit your videos. So we're looking for the brand new hottest cast members. And they will be played June 20th at the Barclays.
1: Yeah, it's going up.
3: Love it. We got all the rappers.
2: We got Charleston White going against We got Soulja Boy going at people, too. So it's just going to be a whole new type of Wild Night choice. You super excited to see stuff like that.
4: Yeah, Michael Blackson.
1: We go up viral.
2: Just like when we went. This is
1: in
2: my space.
1: Me and DDG, we did the Netflix as a joke. That shit went viral. Yeah. You know, and all the Neon, all the streamers and all that stuff was there. So, you know, we kind of going off that energy of like, this is the new entertainment and this is the way they want to see it. So we offering it.
2: I'm trying to get Envy to go against D-Ray.
4: But before you do go, I want to say to you, Nick, I love you and I appreciate you. Like, you were the first person to put me on TV, and even when I came to you and I was like, yo, they want me to do Fox, but I want to do Fox, but I want to stay here. And you was like, yo, go ahead, do that. That's acting. That's what you want to do. Our doors will always be open here at Wildin' Out. So thank you, yo.
1: Oh, that's love. Thank you, Jack. I love you, girl.
3: Have you checked the doors?
1: Congratulations.
3: You should go check those doors.
1: Jesse, come back to Wildin' Out.
2: Yo, Jesse, you gotta push. Don't pull. Stop pulling.
4: Shut up.
5: Nick Cannon, Rick Michaels. It's the Breakfast Club. Good morning.
2: It is.

0: DJ Envy, Jess Hilarious, Charlamagne Tha God.
1: What is the Breakfast Club?
2: You're a wild.
3: Danger.
4: You're a bit unpredictable.
5: What?
6: With gang gang.
7: Y'all came a long way.
6: With gang gang.
8: Ask the questions that need to be answered, okay?
9: This was a morning show, for God's sake.
10: I like this show.
11: Wake up. Now let's begin.

0: Yo.
1: Jess Hilarious.
2: We good ass up.
1: Charlamagne Tha God.
0: Peace to the planet. It's Monday. How y'all feel out there? I feel blessed, black, and highly favored. Happy to be here. Another day to serve our beautiful listeners. Good morning.
1: Good morning. Start of the week. How you feeling? How you feeling, Jess?
2: I feel good. My son graduated from middle school on Friday.
1: Congratulations.
2: Yeah, he won the Kirk Gaddy Award. He goes to St. Francis.
1: The Kirk Daddy Award?
0: Kirk Daddy. You heard that woman.
1: I just want to make sure.
2: Don't have a play.
1: Okay, go ahead.
2: Yeah, so that's like that's the most prestigious award that you can win, yo. And he had a speech. And for my teenager to be a little man of very few words or whatever, right? Mm-hmm. Like, which is the total opposite of what he was when he was, like, way younger. He had way more, like, things to say. He was, oh, my God, he was so talkative. Now, he's like, one word. Yeah, I'm okay. He wrote a speech. Me and Rome was like, wow, okay, you say more here than you do to us in a whole year now. Like, because he's going to do this phase where he like nonchalant, laid back. Mm-hmm. We be trying to like pull conversations out of him, yo. And it's so hard. I don't know. And sometimes me and Rome, you're looking at each other like, damn, what we do? But that's just, I guess that's the phase. Did you go through that phase with like, with Logan?
1: Nah, mm-mm.
2: No?
1: Nah.
2: It's crazy.
1: My kids are, they're pretty close. So like, we do so much that you cannot do that. You could not talk. You could not be an introvert because we do so much together. We're either playing games, going to the movies, going to sports events. Like, we're so entwined as a family.
2: I don't understand what it's like, but I did see Taye Diggs talking about it on I don't know where he said. I don't know what TV show he was sitting. I think it was Jennifer Hudson, and he was saying he's experiencing the same thing. Like some teenagers just do that. Like they just go on a little show, and it's sometimes it's a phase. Sometimes that's how they end up being.
1: Yeah.
2: But yeah.
1: Yeah. Now I was like, even this weekend, I took everybody to see the Michael Jackson Broadway play.
2: Oh, wow.
1: I've seen it before, my son Jackson, but the whole family did. So we went as a family to go see the play.
2: How was that?
1: It was
2: for them.
1: I had to get the documentary out that was on that I seen on Netflix.
2: Man,
1: so I had to get that out my system. So it was good. We had an amazing time. And my daughters that dance, actually, they look at Broadway differently. Like, you know, I look at the play, but they look at the dancers, the background dancers, how they stretch before and everything going in between. Mm-hmm. So that's what we did all weekend. We did it as a family. And then we went to eat after. Salute to Carbone. We went to Carbone's. And Jackson seen a couple of Knicks in there eating. So he was super duper excited. So this was the best birthday week ever.
2: And the Knicks won over the weekend. I was
1: they
2: watching
1: won Friday.
2: The
1: they won Friday night,
2: Yo, look, and there was somebody sitting right in the front. He was a Spurs fan, and he had money on the game. And as soon as I said something about a joke, my joke was about men, right? And, yo, he buried his head in his hands. And I was like, damn, I wasn't talking about you. He was like, nah, the Spurs just lost. Show the Knicks won. And people in the show was like, like, everybody had money on the Knicks show.
0: Yeah. That is the operation today if you're in New York City.
1: That's right.
0: Get out of New York as soon as possible.
1: Yeah, get out of New York.
0: If you don't plan to be here for the game in any way, shape, or form, which, you know, if you are a very rich individual.
1: Yes.
0: The plan is to get out of New York City as soon as possible today.
1: That is right.
0: The president of the United States of America is going to be at the game tonight. The city is going to be shut down.
1: Yeah, there's going to be no watch party at the Garden because the president is there. You can't carry any bags in the Garden.
0: No watch party around the Garden.
1: No watch party around the Garden. And they're saying that you better get to the Garden a couple of hours early.
0: Not you best to. You have to.
1: Oh, you have to get there a couple of hours early.
0: In order
1: early.
0: To go through the Secret Service
1: protocol.
0: Yeah,
1: they're doing like the TSA pre-check.
0: Yeah, the president of the United States, Donald Trump, he don't care about y'all having no joy
2: not
0: whatsoever.
2: Not at all.
0: I mean, if he can find a way to ruin your life, he can find a way to inconvenience your life, he's going to take it.
1: They
0: should actually have it. It should be a law that if you're a sitting president, you should not be allowed to even attend events like that.
1: Yeah,
0: you shouldn't even be allowed to attend events like that.
1: It's going
0: to
1: destroy.
2: It's a lot of pandemonium. It's like
1: gonna
2: I've
1: be
2: been mad
1: at, it's gonna be destroy anything that people want to do. The game starts at 8:30. If you have tickets or you are going to the game, you better get there at 5:30.
0: Because it's a safety issue, not just for the president. It's a safety issue for everybody at the Garden as well. And it's just the inconvenience.
1: Yes.
2: Yeah.
0: Like, and you know how hard it is to get to a game 2 hours early in New York City on a Monday?
1: Yes, regardless.
0: I would hope that you got a job as far as much as those ticket prices.
1: Yes, yes. Yeah.
0: Okay.
1: Yes, the cheapest ticket I seen yesterday was $7,200, and that was for
0: That's
1: section
0: ridiculous.
1: 400.
0: That's ridiculous.
1: 400. They look like ants. Like
0: no everyday working class person. Nah.
2: That's wild.
1: The tickets my dad used to buy when I was a kid. They like so high that you can't even really see the people. You gotta be like, is that so and so?
2: Yeah, that's
1: but
2: too much.
1: We will be watching Nick. I'll be watching the Knicks at Club Couch tonight. So me and my kids will be watching the game. But let's get the show cracking. 8-Ball will be joining us from 8-Ball from 8-Ball MJG. He has a brand new coffee line. We're going to be talking to him a little bit. And we got front page news. Mimi will be breaking everything down what we just spoke about. And today is Kanye's birthday.
2: Kanye West's birthday?
1: What we got?
2: big year. He 49. Shorty, what we got?
1: It's the Breakfast Club. Good morning, y'all. Front Page News is next. And get on the phone.

0: DJ Envy, Jess Hilarious, Charlamagne the Guy. We are the Breakfast Club. Let's get in some front page.
1: Jewish
0: news.
1: People definitely told Ye a thing or two. And he listened, goddamn it. Okay, can't nobody tell him nothing. All right.
0: Let's start off with some quick sports. Tonight, like I mentioned, the Spurs take on the Knicks at home at Madison Square Garden. The series, we lead the series 2-0. The game happens at 8:30. What's up, Mimi?
2: Good morning, Envy, Jess, Charlamagne. How y'all doing this morning?
3: Good morning, Mimi Brown.
2: Good morning. So we start this morning with President Trump's wide-ranging interview on Meet the Press. So he touched on everything from January 6th defendants to California elections to that controversial anti-weaponization fund tied to his administration. And during the interview, Trump did not rule out taxpayer money being used to compensate some of those January 6th defendants, while also defending the administration's nearly $2 billion anti-weaponization fund. He even had some excuses for those who assaulted police officers. Let's listen.
4: People have been hurt so badly by radical left lunatics that worked for the Biden administration and Sleepy Joe. They're vicious, they're violent, what they did to people. And of course, they went after me more than anybody else. They raided Mar-a-Lago and all the other things. But people have been badly hurt. They've committed suicide. They've lost their jobs. They've lost their families. They've lost their wives. They've lost everything. They've lost everything over a fake weaponization of government. If it was up to me, I'd pay them the kind of money that they deserve.
1: What do they deserve? Because they decided to storm the Capitol because they were lied to about an election being stolen?
2: Yeah. And just last week, a federal judge temporarily blocked that fund while the lawsuit moves through the court. And despite acting Attorney General Todd Blanche saying the administration is pausing it for now, reports suggest they may be looking for other ways to use that money. So Trump also said on Meet the Press, he once again went after California and cast doubt on our elections here. Let's listen to that.
4: California, it's, no, they're not, they're dropping fast because it's a rigged election. Let me tell you. It's 4 days, and they aren't even close
5: that's
4: to coming
5: how they,
4: up
5: that's
4: with
5: how they cast
4: you know why they're doing
5: California.
4: That? Because they're cheating on the election.
5: There's what? Do you have evidence to support
4: all
5: that?
4: I have to do is look. All
5: but
4: I have to do is
5: that's
4: look.
5: That's not evidence.
4: And I listen. And I listen to people.
5: But that's how they
4: they're
5: vote in
4: crooked,
5: California.
4: Just like you're crooked.
5: To be fair, I'm not crooked. But let's
4: really?
5: Let's
4: well,
5: continue.
4: You play right into their hands.
5: Let's continue.
4: You're either crooked or you're stupid. You know that these elections are rigged.
3: He be trying so hard to hurt people's feelings.
0: He do.
1: I don't understand why he thinks the elections are rigged, though. Like, California is a historically liberal state. Like, what would be rigged about their elections?
2: And it always is like that. So California mail-in ballots, as long as they are postmarked by election day, they can arrive up to 7 days later and still be counted. That's why the races here take so long to finalize. And so for him, because there's no immediate winner, maybe he thinks that's rigged. Trump also repeated false claims about the 2020 election while again attacking the media, accusing reporters and networks of unfair coverage and political bias. And by the end of the conversation, it was clear that the interview was wrapping up, but wrapping up on Trump's terms. Let's listen to that.
4: You know that I won an election in a landslide and I got 94% bad press. Your elections are crooked and you're crooked and Meet the Press is crooked.
5: But Mr. President,
4: and so is ABC and CBS and CNN.
5: But Mr. President,
4: you're one-sided crooked networks. All right, let's call it quits because I've had enough. Thank you, darling. Have a good
5: Mr.
4: time.
5: Mr. President, let's please. I traveled all the way to Wisconsin.
1: I wonder why he says your elections, as if he's not the president of the United States of America. That's a strange way of wording that, your elections.
2: Yeah, for sure. And just to clarify, too, those mail-in ballots in California, they continue to come in. The governor's race is still neck and neck between Republican Steve Hilton and billionaire Democrat Tom Steyer. Javier Becerra, he's already in that runoff. And then the Los Angeles mayor, in a surprising turn of events, a local city councilwoman, Nithya Raman, now appears to have surpassed, Spencer Pratt. Yes, the TV reality star, Spencer Pratt. And so she

0: Kelly.
1: This is your time to get it off your chest, whether you're mad or blessed.
2: I hate the way that you walk, the way that you talk. I hate the way that you dress. Everything with me is blessed.
1: Call up next. 800-585-1051.
2: Not just me. I'm what the coach are feeling.
3: Hello, who's this?
4: Good morning, y'all. This is Liz from Columbus.
5: Hey.
4: Happy Monday.
5: Hey, happy Monday.
6: What's going on, girl? Good morning.
5: Happy Pride, too.
4: Are you on your mind?
7: Right.
4: Listen, first of all, let me get this on
7: my God.
4: This wasn't even what I was calling, though. I feel like, Charlamagne, you was looking so beautiful the other day on Netflix. And I'm like, man, your spell name should be Lynette.
7: Lynette.
5: Okay. Thank you. Flattery will get you everywhere.
4: Don't lie. And then Evie's spell name should be Raven.
7: Ooh, I love Lynette and Raven. Especially
4: for
5: you. I like Lynette and Raven.
7: I love Raven. I don't know about Lynette for Lynette.
6: I don't like Raven.
5: I don't like
6: Raven.
4: He need that old auntie name. Like, it's not even a stud. They call him Bulldaggers in the country.
6: Charlamagne need like Bertha.
5: I would definitely be a Bulldagger.
6: They be like Bertha.
5: Little bald head Bulldagger. Always got on a sweatsuit. Mean sneaker game, though.
4: Period. Okay, so what I was really calling for was... So I've been watching y'all on Netflix. I got to use the subscription somehow, right?
6: Mm-hmm.
4: First things first, I feel like the mix is mad low.
5: The audio?
4: Somebody might have to... Yeah, the audio and the mix on that is low. So you might have to turn that up a bit.
6: Okay.
4: Because it's mad low. But the second thing is, since we worldwide now, shout out to me and us for making it this far.
5: Hey.
4: We should have a weather channel and a weather corner. And I should be the meteorologist.
5: Yeah, but how you going to get meteorology for the whole world?
7: I know. This is global.
4: What
7: I'm
4: like, now?
6: I'd be like the Weather Channel.
4: So we're going to market for how much deodorant you need to wear. So, we in Deep South, that's Georgia, Florida, all of that.
5: No,
4: in the South this morning, hot as hell.
5: Musty.
4: 10 swipes. You know, and then you go California, 20 swipes.
5: Musty.
4: And a wildfire.
5: Musty.
4: You know what I'm saying? Like... We need to do that since we worldwide now.
6: I like that.
5: What about global, though? What about global? What countries need the most?
6: What about Africa? You got China. You got Japan.
5: Why you
6: got
5: to say Africa?
6: Japan.
5: For
4: I mean, I'm going to go Africa, Raven, but since we're going Africa, 20 swipes.
7: Raven.
6: She said fly swipe. You know what?
4: You know,
6: goodbye.
4: Antarctica, cold, no swipes. So, yeah.
5: No.
4: Don't think about that and y'all call me back.
5: I'm with you on that.
7: We going to call
5: Antarctica her back. Might be sneaky, though. That cold, that must in the cold is different.
7: You better not be. You can't be musty in the cold.
5: You can get musty in the cold, man. Because you be wearing so many layers.
7: Oh, yeah.
5: You know what I'm saying?
7: You start sweating.
5: Exactly.
7: Yeah,
5: you be in the building. That's right.
6: Get it off your chest. 800-585-1051. If you need to vent, hit us up now. It's The Breakfast Club. Good morning.
1: The Breakfast Club.
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2: Hello, who's this?
3: Right.
4: Hi, this is Stacey. How are y'all?
2: Happy Pride. Happy Pride.
5: Whatever you and Andrew got going on, gotta stop.
4: Started. Yo, I was in Atlanta, right?
2: Of course.
4: No plans on seeing Jessica Hilarious again because I've seen her really. Hilarious is so funny.
5: Your phone breaking up, Stacey. Stacey, your phone breaking up. Pull the phone out your butt, Stacey. I know you're trying to have a little fun this morning.
6: Oh, my God, shut up. Not a phone. Not a phone.
5: Andy got it on vibrate.
4: Okay. No, I don't. Y'all ain't
2: have. Why your voice sound like that, Stacey?
4: I love it.
6: What's that? Good morning, Stacey. Now, go ahead. Tell them what you were saying. Go ahead.
4: 5:30.
2: Stacey, we got to let you go. Your phone is crazy. You seen Stacey this weekend?
6: Yeah, he did come to the show. He bought me some cupcakes.
5: He bought some cupcakes?
6: Yeah, but he was in the front. He came by himself.
2: He came by himself?
6: Came by himself. He was cracking up. He was the loudest one in the show. He was so funny. He sat right in the front.
2: Stacey. Hello, who's this?
7: Hey, what's up? This is Dave from North Carolina.
6: Hey, Dave. What's up, shorty?
7: Hey, I'm chilling. How y'all doing?
6: Good.
5: Blessed, black,
6: good.
5: And highly favored, my brother.
7: Hey, so I'm calling because we got to figure out something with these damn kids, man. I drive a school bus part-time. Mm-hmm. And these kids is out of control, and the parents, they worse in some cases.
5: What they be doing?
6: Jeez.
7: The kids, I mean, they'll fight. The kids are disrespectful, first and foremost. They'll cuss at us, talk all crazy to us. We'll write them up, nothing happens. Sometimes we address the parents. The parents will tell us how they kid not going to do this and not going to do that while we driving a 30,000-pound vehicle with their lives in our hands every day. I just got to a point to where it's ridiculous.
5: You know what, man? I heard a story this weekend about a school where, you know, they said the kids are acting like elitists and they always fighting and they disrespectful to parents. I think it's because they made it to where adults don't feel comfortable disciplining kids. Like, when I was growing up, it really was a village. So it didn't matter if it was the principal, the teachers, the neighbors, everybody, you know, could discipline the child in some way, shape, or form, or reprimand the child in some way, shape, or form. Now adults are afraid to say things to other people's children, man. And I think that's got these kids out of control.
6: Yeah.
7: Right. I agree. It's a lost art, man. People can't, they can't correct kids. They can't discipline them. And that's why we're in the situation that we're in today.
5: I agree.
7: You know, if you're paying attention to the news, there are no bus drivers nationwide. Nobody wants to do this job. They're not getting support from the school administrators. They're not getting support from the parents. The kids is out of control, fighting, being disrespectful, throwing stuff at the driver. This goes on and on.
2: Yeah, that's crazy. Mm. But back to, you know, a lot of parents, when they discipline somebody's kids, it's not with love. It's with malice. You know what I mean? So you don't want nobody disciplining your kid.
6: I mean, times have changed, but
2: depends on what they discipline them for.
6: Yeah.
2: You don't put no hands on no kids anymore.
5: I ain't say put hands,
2: but I'm saying
5: even reprimand. They're even afraid to talk to the kids in a stern way because the kid is going to go complain and then police might get involved. They might lose their job. Like, no, you got to check a kid if you see a kid doing some BS.
2: Hello, who's this?
6: Hello.
8: Yo, this is LV.
5: LV, how are you, LV?
6: Damn, I thought Stacey
8: go back. Nah, I'm chilling. Good morning, y'all.
2: Good morning, good morning.
5: Happy Pride, LV.
6: Oh, my God.
8: Yo, LV, why are you wearing that Knicks hat, man? You got to take that off. You was a Brooklyn Nets fan.
2: I've always been a Knicks fan, Leon.
5: He's by Leon.
2: I've always been a Knicks fan. If you watch the show.
8: You be always switching.
5: Yes,
8: you not Dominican.
6: Oh, wow.
8: You not a Nets fan. You a Knicks fan. Stop lying.
5: Same thing with the Jets and the Giants and the Mets and the Yankees.
8: Leon. Yeah. Leon Smith. Just saying whatever's hot.
2: Leon Smith, I've always been a Knicks fan. If you listen to the show, you know
5: my nephew played
2: for the Brooklyn Nets, so that's why I went to support the Brooklyn Nets, if you know that. But I've always been a Knicks fan.
8: You're the Nets fan. You've been at more courtside games at the Nets than the Knicks.
5: Because those tickets were free.
2: That's it too.
5: Tell the truth, Vinny. Why you be lying to people?
2: No, but I actually been to more courtside tickets at the Knicks than the Nets. But my nephew played for the Nets. He was traded to OKC. But that's why I supported the Nets so much. I support fans.
5: You are a D-hopper when it comes to New York sports teams. And I remember one time I said that to you, and you was like, I support New York. It's all New York. I was like, that ain't the way that works.
2: No, I do support New York. But I'm a Knicks, a Yankees, Giants fan. But if my teams don't make it, I ride with New York. Just like all these D-riders are now Knicks fans. Like, everybody got a Knicks hat.
5: I was in
6: Atlanta. It was a lot of Knicks fans. Yeah.
5: Ain't no such thing as a real Brooklyn Nets fan.
2: No, no, but it was Jersey Nets. That's why, because the Nets played in Jersey. So most of the people played in Jersey.
6: If you're from New York, you can't like both? Brooklyn Nets and the New York Knicks?
2: Like, I mean, no, you like one, but you support
5: it's
2: both.
5: Pride Month.
6: Okay.
2: You like one, but you support both. It is okay. What it is. It is what it is.
5: I don't think that's how that works.
2: It is, yeah, absolutely.
6: Mm-mm. And yes, what about the Jets and the Giants? Like, you can't like I'm the Jets Giants and the Giants.
2: I'm a Giants fan, but if the Giants don't make it, the Jets do, you still support New York. Right. New York supports New York, regardless of what it is.
5: I don't think that's how that works.
2: You're not from New York. We don't talk to you.
5: I don't think New York feels that way.
2: You're not from New York. We don't talk to you. But that's what we do in New York.
5: But that was a New Yorker who called up here just now to check you on your bisexuality.
2: Yeah, but he got that from you.
6: Raven and Lynette.
2: It's always the Yankees, it's the Knicks, and the Giants. That's my teams. But if those teams don't make it and New York makes it, I ride with New York regardless. I'm a New Yorker. It is what it is.
6: I understand.
2: Hey, Lauren.
0: Hey, good morning.
2: Good morning. What team do you go for? Because Delaware don't have a team.
0: I normally lean on towards the Sixers if I have a choice, but I don't
3: Delaware
0: really,
3: is right there with Philly.
0: Yes, so but I really am casual. Like, I don't care.
5: You look like you're ready to kill every Total song in the character.
0: Listen.
5: Right. You
0: can't
5: wait
0: to see
5: Kansas City.
0: You
5: got
0: the layers up in there. Looks so good. Nice and healthy.
5: Which one is your record?
0: Leave me alone.
2: We got the ladies coming up. What are we talking about?
0: Yes, we're going to be talking about Marlon Wayans. Speaking of killing things,
5: they
0: killed that opening weekend.
2: Yes, they did.
0: So we're going to talk about it. But now, y'all remember, he made a promise to the viewers and the people that came out and supported it. And now he's going to have to own up on that promise. We'll talk about what it was.
2: All right. We'll get into that next. Don't move. It's The Breakfast Club. Good morning.
9: The Breakfast Club.
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16: 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She did it.

0: but not right now.
1: There was so many records that came out that was on a tempo. We didn't play the Chanel joint from Tyler. We didn't play this Mad joint because we played this up tempo. Because
0: right now it's like you driving in the car and the windshield wipers are going, but it's not even raining. Like, and I love Tim's, but not right now. Not right now. It's 6:52 in the morning. Come on, man.
1: Red was just like, yeah, we have a new song in the system today.
2: Yeah.
0: I was like, what is that?
1: Oh, my goodness. Morning, everybody. We are The Breakfast Club. Let's get to the latest with Lauren.
0: Let your talk, LL Cool, babe.
3: Yeah. I'm not dumbing myself down. I'm being myself.
0: Sources trust.
3: I'm the homegirl that knows a little bit about everything and everything.
4: The little brown girls look at you and go, I want to be like you.
5: Take me through that. Take me through that.
6: Where's she going? The latest with Lauren Lomos.
5: Take me through that. Take me through that.
6: On The Breakfast Club.
0: LL Cool, babe.
7: Talk to me.
0: Lauren LaRosa.
3: Good morning, y'all.
2: Good morning. So
3: over the weekend, getting into the latest, over the weekend, Metro Philadelphia, which is an outlet, they reported that over 80,000 people came out to the Roots Picnic.
1: That's
3: so
1: nice.
3: I reached out to the team over there and they confirmed it was 80,000 people that came out. That makes it this year's Roots Picnic the largest Roots Picnic in the festival's history.
1: Wow.
3: It was 40K over the 2-day span of the performances. Mm-hmm. And I say that because it started Friday. They have RootsCon where they do like conferences. Mm-hmm. And there was a Black Thought did a comedy show that Dave Chappelle was at. But yeah, 40,000 people both days. So shout out to the Roots.
0: Dropping a cruise bomb for Roots, man.
3: All of the performers that came out to support them. And there were a lot of people there that weren't even performing that just came just to support the festival itself. And
0: you know what else I like about stories like that? When you hear about them kind of numbers, I didn't hear about no problems.
3: No.
0: You know what I mean? Yeah. I didn't hear about no issues or nothing. Everybody had a good time. Wasn't no violence, no nothing. So salute to the Roots.
3: Yes.
1: And not only that, the fact that they were able to pull that many people with everybody saying that they're going through hard times and tickets. I see 2-day passes were $250 and there were some tickets at $56. The fact that they got 80,000 people to come out and support is amazing. So drop a bomb for them one time.
3: Mm-hmm. Cool. Yes. Congratulations to them. Now, in other success news, Marlon Wayans and the Wayans family, they had a very successful opening weekend for Scary Movie 6. Now, because of this opening weekend where they amassed over $105 million worldwide, they are the most, this number 6 is the most successful movie in the Scary Movie franchise.
2: Man. Nice.
3: So congratulations to them.
2: And it's Kanan Ivory Wayne's birthday today too. He's 68.
3: Oh wow, great birthday celebration over the weekend.
2: Absolutely.
3: Now you guys know that this is a huge victory for them. I mean, anytime you win it in the box office, but them returning back to the franchise and being the most successful movie within the franchise shows you know where this should have stayed all along. But you guys know the story of how that happened. But when Marlon Wayans was here, he talked about something that would happen potentially if this opening weekend was good, and now he has to keep that promise. Let's take a listen to Marlon on The Breakfast Club.
8: You know why they can't cancel us for White Chicks? You know who loves White Chicks the most?
1: White Chicks.
8: They love that movie.
1: And I was going to say that. Now that you got shown out the house, you got to do White Chicks. I feel like that movie's underrated first. I feel like it's one of those movies that we don't talk about enough, but I need a part two.
8: I'll say this. If Scary, me and Sean both said this. Scary Movie make money. We see people want to laugh again. Mm-hmm. They come out in droves, make this a hit. Yeah, we doing White Chicks too. Mm-hmm. That will be next.
0: Well, they definitely made it a hit because the budget, the production budget of Scary Movie I saw was like $30 million.
3: Yes.
2: Damn.
0: So if you make $100 million worldwide, you done made your production budget back plus a whole lot more.
1: I hope they do White Chicks.
2: I'm excited for White. I was already saying, I'm excited for another White Chick.
3: Mm-hmm. Yes, I'm going to go out and see a Scary Movie tonight. I couldn't go because my niece was here with me this week and I didn't want to take her to see it. But
0: and it's showing that the horror genre is in full force, even when it's a comedy spoofing the horror genre. Because obsession killing, backroom
2: passengers.
0: Killing.
2: Passengers.
3: Yes,
2: that's a good movie too. Passengers, that's a movie, a horror movie in theaters right now too.
1: Mm.
2: Yep, Backrooms, all them.
3: Well, they made, just to break down that $105.5 million, Scary Movie 6 made $55 million in North America, and that's at a little bit over 3,000 locations and over $50 million across 53 overseas market internationally. So
1: congratulations.
3: Yes.
0: We're dropping a clues bombs for the Wayans brothers.
3: Mm-hmm.
0: I wanted to go see that this week. I wanted to go see Masters of the Universe too. I didn't get a chance to see neither.
3: Yeah, well, I'll be heading to go see Scary Movie today while everybody else is clamoring here in New York trying to get through this traffic. And you going to be out tonight in New York?
1: In the city, now.
3: I heard you say Club Couch, but you know you end up outside, so.
1: No, I wouldn't go to the city. I'll go to Jersey. They tried to get me to go to a watch party in the city, and I was like, nah.
2: See, damn, I wonder if they're going to cancel it's a premiere for Raising Canaan tonight. That's what I had going on, but I don't know.
1: In the city?
2: Well, yeah, in the city, 6 p.m.
0: You got your damn mind to come in the city tonight.
2: No, I didn't realize that, but they haven't sent out emails saying that they're canceling it, so
3: well, I was supposed to do a a dinner for something with Puma, mm-hmm. and it's tied into like the Tribeca Film Festival. They let us know yesterday they're canceling it because they don't want people to be in the mix of all of the Trump stuff and Trump being here, and then just the Knicks fans out having a good time. So they canceled that. And I also know people that are being told to work from home today because they'll be getting off work around that 5-6 o'clock time and having a commute. And
2: that's
3: for those people. Yeah. So I mean, the people are getting prepared here in New York,
2: and they ain't gotta pay that money to come in the city.
3: Yeah.
2: Great.
0: Yeah, but you're going to stink all day because you've been here all day. And then you get a chance to go home to freshen up, taking a little whole bath somewhere.
2: I said,
0: That
3: is the latest for the hour. We have to wrap up, but in the next hour we'll be back with some reporting from down in Atlanta. There's a conversation happening with a Big Tigga right now in Atlanta in some domestic abuse allegations.
2: It's just crazy.
3: We'll get into the conversation in the next latest.
1: All right, coming up we got front page news, and then eight ball from 8 Ball and MJG will be joining us.
2: I couldn't send it to her fast enough. I said, you
1: got to
2: cover this.
1: It's the Breakfast Club.
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9: 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South Philly, turn up. North Philly, stand up. It's time to get it popping. This is DJ Envy. The Breakfast Club is here. 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

0: All right, morning, everybody. It's DJ NV, Jess Hilarious, Charlamagne Tha God. We are the Breakfast Club. Let's get in some front page news. Start off with sports. Tonight, the Spurs take on the Knicks, 8:30 p.m. at Madison Square Garden. We lead the series 2-0, but there's a lot going on. Mimi, tell us all about it.
1: Lord.
2: There's a lot going on, and we're going to get to that. But first, we're going to start in Colorado, where the case surrounding the death of Elijah McCain. Do you guys remember Elijah McCain?
3: I do,
2: from,
3: man.
2: This story is so sad. So that's back in the national spotlight around 7 years later. So a Colorado's appeals court, they have overturned the homicide conviction of two paramedics who injected McCain with ketamine after police pinned him to the ground during a 2019 stop in Aurora, Colorado. Now, McCain, he was 23 years old. He was walking home listening to music when someone called 911 saying he looked sketchy. Now, police stopped him. They put him in a neck hold, and paramedics later injected him with ketamine, like I said earlier. Now, he went into cardiac arrest on the way to the hospital, and he died days later. The case became one of the biggest flashpoints during the nationwide protests over the violence against Black Americans after George Floyd's murder. And now the court, it says that jurors in the paramedics trial may not have been given proper instructions on how to judge whether the paramedics acted criminally negligent. So over the weekend, Black leaders in Colorado, they held a press conference expressing their anger and frustration over the decision. Let's listen to some of that.
4: The paramedics knew the dosage that they were giving a 143-pound young man. They knew the dosage was enough to sedate a full-bred horse. They claim Elijah McClain had excited delirium, which isn't even a thing. They claim Elijah McClain had the strength to push multiple officers off of his back while he was handcuffed. That never happened. So if the Court of Appeals watched the same footage that we watched, read the same transcripts that we witnessed, we can only interpret that the Court of Appeals is yielding to an agenda of the brand of the Aurora Fire and Rescue.
3: Why do they expect, you know, young men like Elijah McClain to act normal in those type of circumstances? You know what I'm saying? If you're just walking, minding your business, and all of a sudden, you know, a situation like this happens, don't you think you're going to some type of shock? Don't you think the trauma of the situation is going to cause you to act erratic? Like, I don't understand how they expect somebody like that just to act normal in a situation like that.
2: Yeah. Well, community activists, they warn that if this trial does get reopened, they are prepared to organize protests and fight to uphold those original convictions. Now, one assault conviction tied to this case still stands, but as you just heard, they're going to see if they can retry those paramedics for injecting him with ketamine and ultimately leading to his death.
3: Poor young man.
2: Crazy. Yeah, so sad. And this morning, if you have young kids at home who use baby wipes from Target, listen up. Target is recalling Up and Up, certain Up and Up baby wipes after the FDA. They said testing found traces of bacteria that could potentially cause serious infections in babies and young children.
1: Girl, we can't have nothing.
2: No, nothing.
0: This one is scary.
2: God. Yeah, the recall includes some fragrance-free cucumber-scented wipes sold nationwide and online. Now, customers, they have reported skin irritation, eye irritation, infections linked to those products. So Target says if you have any of these wipes at home, stop using them immediately, and you can return them to the store for a full refund.
0: Yeah, I heard on this morning they said that it can cause a life-threatening disease.
1: God damn, yo.
0: Could you imagine you buy some wipes, you use it on your kid, and now your child could have a life-threatening disease? Mm-hmm. Jesus.
1: Makes you scared to do anything, to go buy anything.
3: That's
1: They're
3: my
1: always
3: point.
1: Just finding something wrong with something.
3: Yeah, like what don't give you something nowadays?
0: Right.
1: God damn. Mm-hmm. They're going to be like, y'all, do not breathe the air.
3: They been said that.
1: Oh, my God, when they say that?
3: What are you talking about? The environment is all messed up.
2: She's saying that's next. I'm
1: so
2: with
1: you're supposed
2: you
1: to
2: that.
1: Hold our breath.
2: Next.
1: It's so
2: yeah,
1: out.
2: That's next. It could be anything. And really quickly, too, if you got some money from Facebook's big privacy settlement last year, check your email again. You may be getting a second payment. So a judge, they approved another round of payouts, millions of dollars that went unclaimed from Meta's $725 million settlement over accusations that Facebook shared users' personal data without information. So now that leftover money is being sent back to people who already cashed their first payment. So what happened was people got this email. They didn't didn't open it. And so basically there's money still left over. So they're sending out a second payment to people. A lot of people thought it was spam. A lot of people didn't cast their check. A lot of people just didn't claim their money. So if you want to check your payment status or eligibility, the website is FacebookUserPrivacySettlement.com. Now, this is not life-changing money. You might, most people are expected to get a smaller amount, but in this economy, for a lot of people, I don't know.
3: Everything counts.
2: Everything counts. But anyone should be able to apply or should have been able to apply. If you had a Facebook account from 2007 to 2022, you qualify. So, you know, check that website.
1: That was Facebook. $7.
2: Is that, I'll take it. Listen. $7. It's a gallon of gas here in California.
1: 1 gallon. Facebook user, that's right.
3: You can cut the grass. 1 gallon. You get a gallon of grass, a gallon of gas, and cut some grass.
2: There you go. And before we get to the game tonight, another scary scene unfolding in Midtown. So 5 people were injured in a random stabbing attack inside Penn Station last night. So police say the suspect, described as a homeless and emotionally disturbed person known to frequent the station, was taken into custody. A knife was recovered at the scene, and all 5 victims, they are expected to survive. The attack happened inside one of the busiest transit hubs in the country, directly beneath Madison Square Garden, which is raising fresh concerns about the safety of the arena as thousands of fans get ready to head to the game tonight. So meanwhile, as we speak of the game, we've already been talking about this, right? Security is tight. It's expected to be super, super tight. As President Trump is expected to attend the game, fans are being told to get there 2 hours early, leave bags at home, and expected to go through that TSA style screening procedures. All of the watch parties outside Madison Square Garden are canceled. And there are some people in online with different conversations. People on the street, they have their own opinions of what this could look like tonight. I think we have some of that.
5: Since when Trump be at Knicks game? Now all of a sudden we're winning. He want to be here.
6: Trump should stay home, man, you know.
7: Honestly, that gets me very excited. I think that President Trump attending one of the games is huge for New York and United States as a whole.
8: Hey, let him come. We're going to boo the out of you, bro. Like, let him come.
3: What a selfish act from the President of the United States of America. I mean, you do not have to be there. It's an inconvenience to so many people. It's a safety risk for yourself, and you're putting the safety of others at risk. Like why?
0: Well, I agree with you. I think you ruined it for New Yorkers, right? New Yorkers are so hyped. They're so excited. A lot of people can't afford the $7,000 ticket. So what they're doing, they're going to watch outside. They just want to be a part of it. And that you take that from New Yorkers.
3: Yeah,
0: and even if you wanted to go, I don't think you announce it. You just pop up people don't know.
3: You can't do that either.
1: Yeah, why can't?
3: Because it's the same thing. You still got to do the same safety protocols.
0: You still do the safety protocols, but you don't have to know. This is making it worse.
3: But the safety protocols are the problem because you got to shut down streets. They would still tell people that they can't watch, do the stuff outside of the arena.
1: Yeah, like, it would make noise either way.
3: It would make beyond noise either way. There's no such thing as a president popping up. He shouldn't even be there.
0: They should actually
3: make it a rule to where presidents of the United States of America, world leaders, shouldn't be allowed at events like this.
0: But he does it all the time. He goes to boxing events, he goes to UFC events, he goes to college football events. Like this is what he does.
3: The UFC stuff for sure.
0: Yeah.
3: And you know, the guy said that Trump's gonna get booed. That's gonna be interesting too.
0: He's gonna get booed.
3: I think it might be sort of a pro-Trump crowd. Because the people that's there are rich.
1: The cheapest ticket was $7,200.
3: The ticket prices are through the roof. So the folks that are there, I'm sure, spent a pretty penny.
0: Yeah.
3: So it might be kind of a pro Trump crowd.
0: Nah.
3: If they don't boo, they might not say nothing. They'd be like, well, you know, my taxes.
0: Nah, they're gonna boo.
3: My taxes. I got some good tax break because of that guy.
0: They're gonna boo. It's still New York. It's Democratic places. They're still gonna boo the ish out of Trump.
3: We'll see. I don't know.
1: Rich boos. Ooh.
0: They're gonna boo.
3: I don't know. But I do know that the Knicks gonna lose tonight, though. You know, I said I would love to see the Knicks sweep, but I think it's going to be Knicks.

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1: Once again, going back in.
2: Back right now.
3: Back to the world's most dangerous morning show, The Breakfast Club.

0: Just Hilarious, Charlamagne Tha God. We are the Breakfast Club. We got a special guest in the building.
1: The legend.
0: A legend in the building. Ladies and gentlemen, 8-Ball from 8-Ball to MJG. Welcome, brother.
2: Hey, how you feeling?
3: Man, I'm beautiful, excellent, blessed. I mean, how you say blessed and highly favored? Blessed,
1: black, and highly favored.
3: Blessed, black, yes, and highly favored.
0: How's it going, man? Well, first, I want to say congratulations, brother. We seen your weight transformation. You went from, I seen your picture in 2020 when you were big and you lost a lot of weight. So first, how did you get to that level? How did you get there?
3: Just life, man. You know, I've been big my whole life. Always tried everything to lose weight.
0: Mm-hmm.
3: Sports, exercise. I ate fish for 2 years. Mm-hmm. Vegetarian, vegan for a couple of years.
0: Mm-hmm.
3: Just did everything. And then 2020, when everybody sat down in the house and stuff like that.
0: For COVID. Mm-hmm.
3: Yeah, I guess it affected me in a negative way. And my body started, you know, I'm older and I'm not exercising. And now I'm in the house every day. Mm-hmm. I'm not moving around like I used to.
0: Mm-hmm.
3: And just after that, you know, I was having a lot of things going on with me. You know what I mean? And I started going to my doctor. She told me to go to a cardiologist, nutritionist. And we put these things together. And it's been like almost 3 years now.
1: Wow.
3: Since the journey started, I was like 458 at my largest.
0: Wow.
3: And I'm like under 300 now.
1: That's dope.
3: Mm-hmm. And you know, my son Lace, who with me,
0: mm-hmm.
3: he run marathons, you know, so, and all my kids are very physical.
0: Mm-hmm.
3: So we, you know, they always keep me doing stuff. So we've been working.
1: So was it all natural, or, you know, did you just start eating right? Did you have any surgery?
3: It was all, no surgery
1: okay.
3: at all. Mm-hmm. Yeah, no surgery at all. But it was definitely help from my nutritionist and eating better and exercising and, you know, all of that.
0: Charlie wanted to know if it was Ozempic, or did you do the shot, or was it?
2: Trim fire.
1: I said surgery. That's a good question.
3: It was the tools that my nutritionist gave
0: okay.
3: me. No, for sure. No, because, now check this out, and this is how this is how I want to say it.
0: Mm-hmm.
3: Okay. So, yes.
0: Okay.
3: My nutritionist gave me all the tools I needed.
2: Mm-hmm. Mm-hmm.
3: But how would you rather see me sitting here today? 458, can't breathe,
1: right.
3: had to get help, you know what I'm talking about? Or this guy?
0: No.
3: Who would you rather see?
1: And there's other things you could be shooting up to lose weight that's not healthy.
3: Mm-hmm.
1: You know what I mean? So I ain't
0: nobody judges. I just love the fact that you got to a weight where, you know, you feel comfortable, that your cardiologist is saying your heart's doing better, your body's doing
3: all
0: well.
3: That,
0: and then hopefully we'll see you running a marathon with your son.
3: Hey, man, I'm walking when I can, you know what I'm saying?
1: Right.
3: We do walk runs with our foundation, and I'll be a part of the walk, of course. He's a part of the run. But definitely, man.
1: The other thing you pushing, man, you gonna make Jess Hilarious poop all over herself because she in here acting like she a coffee drinker just because you came in.
2: I don't
1: here
2: have to act like my coffee drinker. Coffee. They didn't even say, "Are you a coffee drinker?" She said, "Do you want coffee?" I was like, "Yeah, sure, I ain't some."
1: It's you don't even drink coffee.
2: Coffee.
3: It's just for a taste. She ain't got to drink.
2: Yeah,
0: she got a weak stomach though. She has a real weak stomach.
3: Just don't let them do you.
2: I'm sorry. This is your introduction to me, Mr. 8-Ball.
3: Hey, listen, I'm a fan. I listen to y'all every morning. And y'all
1: be
3: going hard on Jess.
2: I know all the time. Like,
3: leave my sister alone. Like,
1: she lying.
3: So what got you listening? What you talking about?
0: So what got you into coffee? What you got you in the coffee brand?
3: Man, I drink it every morning for one.
0: Mm-hmm.
3: I like a good breakfast blend coffee. Mm-hmm. My son met a young man in Memphis named Coffee Black,
0: mm-hmm.
3: and him and his family have this awesome team, man. If you ever in Memphis, you have to go to the coffee shop. Summer National at the National and Bowen.
0: Mm-hmm.
3: But please go to the coffee shop, Coffee Black. But they were friends, man, and they kids go to school together, all their family. And he got into the coffee, his family got into the coffee, and he was like, "Dad, you ought to try, you know, come check it out."
0: Mm-hmm.
3: And I went and I checked it out, and we like formed this relationship.
0: Mm-hmm.
3: And he was like, "You ought to come with, you know, a coffee, man." And it's African coffee. Our blend, the 8-Ball original blend,
0: mm-hmm.
3: is Kenyan and Ethiopian blend. Mm-hmm. And we tasted a bunch. We did a bunch of the the things. What do you call the cuppings? And he know all the technical terms. But we did all of that, and man, we came with the A-Ball's original blend. Hit the market in December. We've been doing pop-ups everywhere: Dallas, Houston. Mm-hmm. We did Charlotte. Nashville was off the chain, dope, super dope. We wanted to do one up here, but we ain't gonna be here that long. Mm-hmm. We're here today.
1: I love the tagline: "Family owned, culture driven, legacy built." Mm-hmm. Who came up with that?
3: That guy.
1: Okay. All right. Okay. Listen, man, I want to talk to you just about rap a little bit, man. When you and MJG were coming up, did y'all realize y'all were helping build the blueprint for Southern rap? Or were y'all just trying to, like, survive and get on?
3: Just that. Mm. We didn't know what we was doing. We was just doing. Yeah, that's it. You know, we was still in high school when the first record came out, and just everything kind of kept going. We never made no demo or nothing like cats used to do back in those days. Send your demo to the record label. Like, we never did none of that. Like, we just met people and got in the studio, made this music. We were still in 12th grade and just kept going. And something that the song in high school led to Coming Out Hard album, Coming Out Hard. Led to the whole Swab House catalog, you know what I mean? And just everything just kept going, you know. We left Swab, and that led to the other things that we did, you know, Bad Boy and a couple of records with T.I. and them.
0: Coming out of Memphis, right, how big as you are and such legends, I always look at artists like that and say, you were the pioneers for that city. You ever thought about saying, you know what, we should have set up shop and we should have been the outlet for that city? Because y'all, so many great artists came behind y'all. Did y'all ever think like that? Kind of like what Dre did in L.A. and what Puff did in New York? And
3: well,
1: Swab House kind of was, though.
3: Kind of. Yeah. Well, not really, but as far as A-Ball and MJG go, if you look at Memphis culture now, Memphis hip-hop culture now, if we hadn't left Memphis, we probably would have, the story might have been different for us just because it worked like that for 3-6 Mafia and other groups. It didn't mean it was going to work like that for us. Like, leaving Memphis might have been the thing that saved our lives at the time. You know what I mean? Because we wasn't, you know, it's, look at Memphis rap culture now.
0: Right.
3: And just think about that.
0: All right, we got more with 8-Ball from 8-Ball and MJG. When we come back, don't move. It's The Breakfast Club. Good morning.
4: Bangladesh. Yeah.
5: Yeah. It's Bad Boy South.
4: Yeah.
5: Ball and G.
4: Yeah.

0: DJ Envy, Just Hilarious, Charlamagne Tha God. We are the Breakfast Club. Lauren LaRose is here as well. We're still kicking it with 8-Ball from 8-Ball and MJG. Charlamagne?
1: Why do you think Memphis didn't always get the same respect as like the New Yorks, LAs, or Atlanta? Because y'all, it's so much people borrow culture from Memphis. Like so much of the culture borrows so much of what Memphis has done.
2: Yeah, we fight each other a lot. That's what I think. We help each other a lot too. You know, it's a lot of help out there, but we fight each other a lot. And it hinders progress.
1: Yeah. Have you ever tried to bring, have y'all ever sat down and had those conversations about, man, let's
0: everybody get together.
1: Yeah, let's put all the pettiness to the side and see what we can do as a community.
2: Well, we had self-destruction. What was the other record?
1: We all the same game.
2: Look at the culture now. I'm just saying, bro. It ain't, you know, and in real time, and if I could be candid, the young niggas ain't listening like that. They listen to who they want to listen to. You know, I'm not the guy to be, you know, I'm not the one they listen to like that. My power don't lie in that field. That's not, you see what I'm saying? Like, I'm not the guy to do that. Because every OG ain't OG. Every unk ain't unk. You know what I'm saying? I proudly accept my maturity. You can call me OG. You can call me unk. I ain't tripping. You know what I'm saying? But, you know, they don't accept it.
1: What brings 8-Ball peace these days, man? Is it success, family, purpose? What is it?
2: Yeah, family and purpose, man. You know, success is rooted in that to me, these, you know, or has been. For a while, you know what I mean? But that's where, you know, today, we got a foundation, the Gloria Smith Foundation. We got the Robbie Run, August the 1st, Orange Mound Back to School. All of that. But all of that, man, you know, we've been foundation, this is our second year, like 80% out of pocket probably since the whole thing been going.
3: Ooh.
2: Boom.
1: 98%.
2: He know better than me. Yeah. You know what I'm saying? Funding, you know the numbers better than me, but you know expensive. That, man, I got these albums I'm doing. Verses from the Book of Primrose. I released chapter one. Chapter two is on the way. I know a lot of people releasing like multiple albums and stuff right now, so I got 8 chapters. That's gonna drop, and it's a whole thing, but you'll see it. And I'm not doing like the heavy promotion. You gotta follow me to know about it, like that type of thing. But that's my piece. If you listen to their music, man, you know I'm talking to me.
1: Right.
2: You know what I'm saying? Right, so, and that's this whole the whole series is that. It's melodic music, poetic words, and that's where my piece lies. Man, you know,
3: yeah.
0: You feel like 8-Ball MJG doesn't get the respect that it's deserved? I just because Charlamagne was talking about Hip Hop 50, right? And I feel like 8-Ball MJG didn't get represented like they should. Like, we don't see them getting represented in these shows when that conversation of hip hop is discussed. We don't hear about them enough. Do you feel like it's, I don't want to say underrated, but doesn't necessarily get the respect?
2: Well, you gotta know we were just talking about Dick Gregory with the glass.
1: Yes, sir.
2: So it's like people who get these things, you know, like 3-6, they deserve it all because they, and I keep going back to them because they are, you know, I use that because from our era, basically, you know what I'm saying? But they had a thing where the world saw them on a stage, the Oscar and other things, you know, but definitely the Oscar, you know what I'm saying? But the groups that get those like things that you talking about.
0: Accolades.
2: Yeah. You know, they had these things, man. And me and MJ, we just never had that, you know. Bun and Pimp, the song with
0: Outkast
2: and the song with Jay-Z, you know what I mean? And those were those moments for them, you know what I'm saying? And we just never had one of those moments, you know what I mean?
1: Look, I think Stay Fly.
2: Yeah, but it wasn't our moment. It everybody's included moment. You know, it was like a Khaled record, you know what I'm saying? So, but we never had that 8 Ball and MJG, the world moment, you know what I'm saying? Mm-hmm. So it keeps you from opening some doors, being talked about in certain places.
1: It's interesting though. You're from the South, though. You can't talk about Southern music without talking about 8 Ball and MJG.
2: Oh no, we are the seeds of everything you listen to right now from the South for sure. Mm-hmm. You know, yeah, that's for sure.
1: Like I can't mention UGK without mentioning 8 Ball and MJG. I can't mention 3-6 without mentioning 8 Ball and MJG. Mm-hmm. Like it's impossible.
2: And everybody, the whole 2000s, look at everybody catalog from the South that came out. 8 Ball and MJG was on the album, from Ludacris, T.I.
1: What do you hope the legacy of 8 Ball and MJG will be?
2: I don't know, man. You know, we still living it. You know, I really want to, you know, I like the term legend, man, but we still got a ways to go. I feel like, man, you know, it's a lot of stuff that's going to happen in the next few years, you know what I mean? And, you know, our story is still being written, you know what I mean? Like, it's still being written, man. You know, as long as I'm alive. Hip-hop is still young, and all these new things, you know, we're going to be one of those first one day, or another one of those first, you know? Mm-hmm. But I'm just saying, there's never a... long as I can breathe, long as I can get up and do whatever I can do to do what I can do. Mm-hmm. And I'm gonna do.
1: Wish you many more, my brother.
0: Absolutely. Yeah,
2: thank you.
3: Good meeting you, and the coffee was popping. Thank you.
2: Listen, I hope it don't mess with you, man.
3: No, it's not messing with me right now. Maybe when you leave, I'll probably leave out with you, run past you.
1: You'll see it later on Netflix. You'll see her run out of here. And it's your fault.
0: That's right.
2: Stop it.
3: Let's drink some coffee, man. I like that.
0: I just got one last question.
1: What do you mean, man? Why do you say man like that?
2: You got to say it like that. You
3: coffee, man.
2: Hold up. We finna do a drop, and you finna say it too. Straight up. You got to say it like that.
3: Drink some coffee.
2: You gotta go on the website, man. Look at the drops, man. Everybody do it. So you gotta do it before we leave.
1: I got you.
2: Hey, Ike and Barry, the album. Couple months away, y'all.
1: Okay. Oh, y'all gotta come up here. Y'all gotta come back for that.
2: No, for sure. No, thank you for the invite. Please.
3: Yes.
0: Please.
2: Yeah, for sure.
0: Well, how can they get the coffee? Pick it up. Tell them how they can get right to it.
2: 8 Ball Brand Coffees with an S.com, man. You see that, my boy?
3: 8-ounce bags available today.
2: 8-ounce bags available today.
3: Period.
2: Yes.
3: It's not too strong.
2: Not too strong.
3: I hate when I drink a shot of coffee and it tastes like a shot of Henny.
2: Already, man.
0: Who drinks a shot of coffee?
3: I'm just saying.
2: Espresso is just a shot.
0: Okay. Yeah,
3: there we go. See, they be thinking I don't know nothing.
2: See? Hey, y'all better leave my girl alone, man. Do y'all know where I'm from, man? I said, you know where I'm from, man. I'm going to send some boys up here about her.
0: Yeah.
2: Y'all, man.
0: Leave
2: just alone.
0: All right. Well, there you have it. It's 8 Ball. Hey, it's the Breakfast Club. Good morning.
2: Thank you.
4: For the first time, it's going down history, baby. New 360.

0: He was good, though.
1: You don't even drink coffee.
0: I know, but his coffee was good.
1: Drop on the Clues Box for 8-Ball, man.
0: Absolutely.
2: Icon, legend.
1: Come on, man.
2: My pops was watching this morning. My pops was like, who's 8-Ball?
0: Oh, good morning.
2: Morning, Mom. Morning, Pops.
0: Morning, Mama.
2: So the Knicks played tonight, game 3. Now, I was seeing something in the paper today that Fat Joe was giving props to the Knicks owner, James Dolan. And was saying that, you know, when he tried to get tickets in Cleveland, they wouldn't give him courtside tickets and made him sit a couple of rows back.
3: I remember that.
2: Mm-hmm. And he said when the owner heard that, he said, if we get to a game 5, mm-hmm. he's going to make sure that the Cleveland Cavalier owner is sitting in section 400. He ain't giving him no seats.
0: Ooh.
2: That would have been fun. That would have been funny to watch. That would have been funny to watch.
1: They're getting a game 5.
0: What do you think is crazy, though?
1: It's going to be Knicks in 6.
2: No, he said Cleveland. That was the last series.
1: Oh, the last series. Okay.
2: Cleveland, yeah.
1: I wasn't paying attention.
2: Yeah, but Cleveland.
1: But it will be Knicks in 6. Spurs will win tonight. And Spurs will win game 5.
2: Now, I think it's going to be a sweep or a Knicks in 5. We're not doing 6.
1: I would love for it to be a sweep.
0: So crazy. There's so many people that think it's going to be a sweep. I've been hearing people saying, oh, it's going to be a sweep. Knicks going to
2: take it. The Knicks look amazing. This is the best I've ever seen a Knicks look. And they got the drive. And
4: that's why you changed the gear?
2: What?
4: Came over to the Knicks side?
2: Always been a Knicks
1: fan. Let's not act like the last two games haven't been super competitive. Now, the Knicks had to earn both of them.
2: They had to be competitive. Knicks were up 14 in you know, game 2, and they won by 10 in game 1. But the Knicks just got that feeling, that energy. And then when you come in that garden, gosh.
1: Knicks are 6. Nah. If Trump goes tonight, they definitely losing game 3.
0: Oh, God.
1: Okay, and then they're going to lose game 5. And I just think that it's very selfish for the president of the United States of America to be inconveniencing people the way he's inconciencing people tonight.
0: He got so much stuff to do.
2: But I will say this, what Lauren just told me, that people are saying, one of the producers just told me that people are actually selling their tickets because they don't want to deal with the BS tonight. So they're saying ticket prices might go down. And if they do, I'm going to deal with the BS tonight. Me and Logan is going to this game tonight.
4: Please let me know when you're on your way so I can send you some things.
2: Because right now,
4: need to get certain things for the following day for the show.
2: Tickets are down to $4,800 right now. So they were $7,200 yesterday, $4,800.
1: That's still too much.
0: They came down tremendously, though.
2: They got to keep coming down.
1: By the way, the prices only cost that much because of resales anyway. I'm sure that the people who bought those tickets originally didn't pay nowhere near as much as for that.
2: Depends what they said.
0: Still feel like they high.
2: Depends what they said. Now we got the latest coming up. What are we talking about?
4: We do, and we are going to get into the Tony Awards and Meg Thee Stallion and Broadway and all the things. And we're going to send some love to Simone Biles.
2: All right, we'll get to that next. It's The Breakfast Club. Good morning.

0: JNV, Jess Hilarious, Charlamagne Tha God. We are The Breakfast Club. Let's get to the latest with Lauren.
1: You're talking LL Cool, babe.
2: Yeah. I'm not dumbing myself down. I'm being myself.
3: Sources trust.
2: I'm the homegirl that knows a little bit about everything and everything.
4: The little brown girls look at you and go, I want to be like you.
5: Take me through that. Take me through that.
6: Where's she going?
7: The latest with Lauren
5: Lewis. Take me through that. Take me through that.
7: On The Breakfast Club.
1: LL Cool Bay. Talk to me.
2: So before we get in to the latest, I want to send some love to Simone Biles. She posted a photo over the weekend that had people pretty scared. She posted a photo of her arm with her hospital wristband, and she was talking about how she experienced one of the most scariest experiences of her life. She said, I'm not one to normally share things like this because I value my privacy in today's age, but almost dying wasn't on my bingo card earlier this week. This was one of, if not the scariest experiences of my life, especially since Jonathan, who was her husband, who plays for the Colts, was in Indy for practices. I've been in bed resting this week. I'll explain sooner or later, but shout out to my close circle who reached out, checked on me, visited, and sent flowers. Love y'all.
4: So
0: good morning to Simone Biles. Simone Biles, she listens. Absolutely. Well, she listens in the morning. She's from Houston, so she listens.
2: I know
0: to
2: she be listening. She told you
0: she listens in the morning. I know she listens in the morning.
2: Yeah, congratulations. Yeah, congratulations. Send you some love,
4: energy,
2: Simone Biles.
4: Absolutely.
1: Yes.
4: About to die is crazy.
2: Yes. Now shifting gears a bit, we're gonna go over to the Tony Awards that went down last night. Now the Tony Awards, which celebrates all things theater, Broadway performances, kicked off with Pink hosting the awards.
4: That is my girl.
2: She did an amazing job yesterday. You know, Pink is Pink. But she hosted the awards, and her opening song was called it was Lady Marmalade, but she leaned it toward the leading ladies of Broadway and celebrating them. And a surprise, Meg Thee Stallion came on stage as a part of this. Let's take a listen to Meg and Pink opening the show.
8: It was determined the rhythm and poetry portion of the song would be performed by Megan, a stallion from V.
9: The theater is mother's domain. I don't even know those guys. They were just two strangers carrying some cake.

0: the Moulin Rouge. Deuteronomy's.
1: Yeah, she Megan Thee Stallion.
2: That's what she did in the play.
1: No, in the play.
2: I wouldn't have wanted no paid money to see that.
1: She did turn it into like a hot girl situation at the end of Moulin Rouge when you go see her.
0: Very
1: but
0: on-brand no,
1: she
0: for
1: yeah
0: for
1: she
0: Megan.
1: She kept it to the script. But yeah, Meg Thee Stallion also presented within the show as well too. Queen Latifah presented within the show as well, or not presented. She opened up Chicago their segment because you know she famously played Mama in the Chicago film. Lena Waith and Law Roach also
0: Shout
1: got a segment where
0: Waith.
1: They were able to present as well too. But a lot of people, you know, are having conversations about Megan right now. Number one, her not finishing her Broadway show and then being at the Tonys.
2: I agree. Yeah. Because NBA players got to play a certain amount of games in order to get certain awards. Okay, so
3: and any sports, football, have, all that. Yeah, you got to play a certain amount of games.
2: She should have had to, you know, be in a certain amount of plays to be at the Tony Awards.
0: Or just not even that. Like, she quit. You know what I mean? It ain't like she had to take it.
2: You know,
0: like, you know, she made a decision to quit. So I wonder if like all the other Broadway actors, you know, because they take that very serious.
1: Yeah,
0: like
1: they do.
3: Or did she sign on so long ago? They
0: prestigious.
1: I was gonna say it's either you. She signed on so long ago that like the Tony Awards know what they're doing when you include certain celebrities, right, to get ratings and people to watch, or we don't fully know why she left Broadway early. Still, it happened around the time of her breakup with Klay Thompson, and we just assumed that that was it, but we don't know what was happening. So maybe her cast, who celebrated her as she left, they understood. I don't know, but there is a conversation around that. But I thought honestly when I saw her walking on stage, I'm like, okay, they're trying to put her in that Tony world, which is why she was on Broadway. A lot of people lean towards that when they're trying to figure out if they can get this EGOT status.
0: Was she nominated?
1: No, she wasn't nominated. Okay. She just was a part of the opening and presented. She wasn't nominated.
2: It is very hard to get an EGOT.
1: It is very hard.
2: First of all, you got to stay in the play all the way through. That's number
1: one. God.
2: Okay, but then you got to get a Emmy, a Grammy, which she already got, right?
1: Oscar.
2: She got a Grammy. She has a Grammy.
1: I'm sure,
2: and you got to get an Oscar.
1: Hold on, let me verify that before I say
2: you got a Grammy.
1: I think
2: she won a Grammy.
1: Yeah. So Meg Thee Stallion won 3 Grammy Awards.
0: Oh, nice.
1: Yes.
0: Absolutely.
2: Emmy, Oscar, and Tony, is, you know how hard those fuckers.
1: It's very hard, but I think.
2: You don't just position somebody to get an EGOT.
1: Yeah. No, I don't think that it's going to happen overnight, but you do. There are certain worlds that you kind of got to brick people into and start making people see them in that light for certain things to even come her way.
2: How many EGOT winners
0: is
2: it?
0: That's not a lot. It's like, what, 2 black people, ain't it?
2: Whoopi Goldberg.
3: I know. John Legend.
0: All right, so it's 3. John Legend. Jennifer Hudson.
1: Whoopi Goldberg, John Legend, Jennifer Hudson, and Viola Davis.
0: Yes. I knew Jennifer Hudson.
2: Oh, Jennifer EGOT too.
3: Viola Davis, yes.
2: You said Whoopi, right?
1: Yes, Whoopi Goldberg, yes.
0: Like 4 black people.
1: Okay, y'all. I mean, honorary special award winners, James Earl Jones, Harry Belafonte, Quincy Jones. I'm just saying, I thought it was smart to have her there.
3: No, it's not easy, though.
2: No, sorry, Lauren. No, we can't get
3: John,
2: you that
3: Jennifer Hudson, Viola Davis, and Whoopi Goldberg.
2: You don't position somebody to get an EGOT.
1: You position somebody for anything.
2: No, you can try.
1: Mm. Well, let's get into.
0: She still is very much Meg Thee Stallion. She raises numbers. She gets views and all of that.
1: They knew what they were doing by having her there.
2: She'll get some more G's for sure.
0: Yeah, definitely.
2: She's definitely going to get some more G.
1: Well,
2: definitely.
1: She's also getting a lot of pushback online right now because of that snippet that she dropped. Remember we played the song in here?
0: Oh, yeah.
1: Let's take
0: a
1: listen to the snippet of one of Meg's new songs to come.

0: Man.
1: So she posted a video yesterday from somebody that reviewed or reacted to the song, and the guy who's reacting to the song is basically saying, now ladies, y'all follow Meg Thee Stallion back out in the streets if y'all want to, you're gonna end up lonely.
2: Crying
1: and she posted it with the caption, that's how I know this song is about to be a banger. Hot girls, get ready to collect your points and mail tears this summer. When should I release? With the laughing emojis. So
0: that is so crazy.
1: All right.
0: That's so crazy because it's okay to hurt. It's okay to hurt and just sit with yourself after a breakup and then figure out what you did wrong, figure out what that person did wrong. So when you move on, now you know what's appropriate and what you can tolerate, what you can't tolerate in a relationship, because you're supposed to learn something about yourself with every person you date.
1: So you think she released the music too fast? As you're saying, she sounds hurt.
0: No, I ain't got a problem with her releasing the music, but ain't nothing with putting out it's okay. Ladies, look, it's okay. Here, break your heart. But it's all right. Don't let it turn you into a
3: hoe.
0: You know what I'm saying?
3: And then I'm not talking about Megan. I'm just saying
0: in general.
3: Don't do so much this summer that somebody look at you and be like, she ain't gonna never be my wife.
0: Yeah.
3: Like out here carrying on like that.
1: Ooh, July. We ain't even got that much as June. It's June, July, August. We got a couple months. Yeah. Take it easy, ladies.
0: What you mean? Put some points up. Oh.
3: Yeah, especially if you already got a bunch of points.
0: What are we going to do?
3: You already leading the league.
0: Yeah, what you mean?
3: You know what I'm saying? What if you already leading the league and scoring?
0: Bitch, who can get the most bodies? Like, that's all I'm saying.
3: That's not what I'm saying. Like, that ain't the way. That ain't the way. The truth or the light.
4: Go back to my main.
1: She got to get outside to find another one. All right, that's not what she's saying in the music.
4: Charlamagne,
3: man, 4 after the hour. Let's talk about autistic runaway children.
1: Oh my god!
3: And people who pretend to be those. We'll discuss 4 after the hour.
4: We'll get to that next. Is the breakfast
5: WUSL Philadelphia.
6: Wake up, South Philly, turn up! It's the world's most dangerous morning show.

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2: Damn, the hee-haw again.
3: It's time for Donkey of the Day.
4: I ain't trying to be Donkey today no more.
5: They should be embarrassed by what they already did. I'm not making these people do these things.
6: Called Donkey of the Day, and it really caught me off guard.
2: Damn, Charlamagne, who got the Donkey of the Day today?
5: Well, Jess Hilarious, Donkey of the Day for Monday, June 8th, goes to a 37-year-old Brazilian woman named Amanda Maria Souza de Oliveira. I know I pronounced that wrong. But Amanda is 37 and allegedly posed as an autistic little girl named Gabriel. She did this because she's a con artist, ladies and gentlemen, and she attempted to con a sweet, loving family in Brazil into adopting her. I can't make this kind of stuff up. Let's go to SBT News for the report, please.
7: Look, I want to bring you new information now on the case of that woman who was arrested for posing as a child to deceive a family for over a year. This isn't an isolated story. On the contrary, Amanda, the real name of the 37-year-old, has a long history, and other victims in several states across the country. SBT Journalism spoke with one of the women who fell for the scam a few years ago at the time.
8: We rented a studio apartment. Renata helped pay for it along with the pastor. We received donations from other people, and she began to live with us.
9: She won me over. I made bottles for her. I gave her a pacifier. I put her to sleep. I sang little songs to her.
2: Jesus.
5: You know, man, I hate humans. Okay, you are not going to convince me that we are the most intelligent life on this planet or on any planet. Okay, humans are universally recognized as the smartest species on Earth. Okay, we are defined by our unmatched capacity for abstract reasoning, complex language. I put complex language in air quotes because some of y'all talk like primates. Self-awareness, okay, and cumulative culture. All right, that is our ability to take discoveries and inventions and behaviors of previous generations and build on them. Okay, that's why humans are allegedly the most intelligent life on this planet. Personally, I feel like that's why we not. Okay, because God blessed us with all those abilities and we use them to do stuff like this woman Amanda did. Okay, posing as an autistic little girl named Gabriel. 37 years old, posing as an autistic 12-year-old girl named Gabriel, drinking from a baby bottle, using a pacifier, sleeping with a comfort cloth, and even faking night terrors. I have no idea what acting autistic is, but it sounds to me like she was identifying as a toddler. Okay, she sounds trans rugrat to me. And I would also like to say this family deserves some of this hee-haw too. If a 37-year-old woman comes around me acting like a baby, I don't care if it's a little baby, the baby, or Brian Baby Williams, I'm calling the police. Okay, what the hell do you mean you were deceived by a woman who claimed to be 12 years old? Okay, that's what one of the con family members said, okay? First thing I did when I heard that the family got conned was went to see what Amanda looked like. Can we pull Amanda's picture back up? Can we do that on Netflix? Or can I show it from my phone
2: Jesus
5: or something?
2: Christ.
5: Look at it.
10: There we go.
5: Look how Amanda looks.
6: Gabriel. Okay.
5: You see what I'm saying?
6: Absolutely.
5: You see what I'm saying? Okay. Brazil. I seen the Snoop Dogg beautiful video back in the day. Okay. So when I think Brazil, I think a certain thing. Okay. I was like, maybe the family members are playing dumb because she got the yams. But no, we seen her mugshot. All right. This woman looks like a brown Twitter egg. All right. She actually looks like a pastry. And they say you are what you eat. And I can tell that she has eaten a lot of those savory Brazilian street snacks. All right. This woman looks easy to draw. Look at this woman, man.
6: Absolutely.
5: This woman looks easy to draw as long as you can draw a circular shape. Okay. If you can draw a circular shape, you can draw Amanda. All right. What's that Brazilian food?
10: Amanda.
5: That's like
10: funny.
5: An empanada or a beef patty. You know what I'm talking about?
6: Mm-mm.
5: A pastel. That's.
10: No, I'm not Spanish. Stop looking at me. Like, I swear, I'm
6: he
10: not Spanish.
6: He's not Brazilian. That's too close to black.
5: Well, that's what Amanda looks like. Okay, a human pastel or pesto, whatever you call it. She looks deep fried and dough filled with savory ingredients like ground beef or cheese. All right, listen, man. Those who deceive will always find those who allow themselves to be deceived. I fully believe in the stupidity of humans. Okay, I'm sold on that, but I refuse to believe this family believed this 37-year-old Brazilian woman was a 12-year-old autistic child. Sounds to me like everyone involved here needed to be investigated. But it gets worse, because this woman didn't just con the family. The scheme allegedly kicked off in a church, and she introduced herself to the pastor as a runaway child named Gabriella. Or Gabrielle, who had fled an abusive home. All right? Listen, man, those who are willing, but those who willingly accept being conned are as corrupt as those who con them. All right. You want me to believe everybody fell for this? This woman is 37 years old and pretended to be an autistic runaway child that was 12 years old. And all of y'all fell for it.
0: Mm.
5: Look at this woman, man. Look. Hold on, man. Look at this woman, man. You're not looking at this woman. You didn't look at this woman. Look.
10: Put it back up, Netflix.
5: Look at this woman.
6: Yeah, it's definitely giving Gabe.
5: I don't even know how you act autistic. Okay, she might could pass for having an extra copy of Chromosome 21, but a 12-year-old autistic child?
6: Yeah.
5: No. Why am I explaining this? Please give Amanda Oliveira the sweet sounds of the Hamiltones.
1: Oh, now you are the donkey of the day. Ooh. You are the donkey.
10: Amanda, boy.
1: Of the day. Yeehaw.
6: You remember Drake and Josh? She looked like Josh Peck when he was like fat back in the day.
5: I'm telling you.
6: Yeah.
5: She identifies.
6: That's crazy.
5: She identifying as the wrong thing. She just needs to go ahead and identify as a man.
6: Yeah, that's why I can see why she would be gay.
5: What do you identify as? A man, duh.
6: But I can literally see why she went with Gabe. She knew what nobody going. If she acted like a woman, like if she went as a woman.
5: She did.
6: She was like, nah.
5: She identified as a 12-year-old girl.
6: No, she identified as a 12-year-old man. Well, a 12-year-old boy. Gabriel?
5: No. What are you talking about?
10: Gabriella?
6: No. You said Gabriel.
5: Well, Gabriella, but they said she was identifying as a 12-year-old little girl.
6: Oh, man.
5: Yeah.
10: That's trying to make sense of this.
6: Especially when I seen her, it was like, okay, I see why, but she definitely does not give arts. I don't know.
10: All right, well, thank you for that donkey today.
5: Yes, sir.
6: But the parents, like you said, the family definitely should have got a little bit of the donkey too.
5: The family, the church, it's something else going on here.
6: Yeah, the whole town might be.
5: Something else going on here, y'all.
6: You know? Mm-hmm.
10: All right, well, let's open up the phone lines. 800-585-1051. Earlier today during our segment, Get It Off Your Chest, a bus driver called, and this is what he said.
11: We got to figure out something with these damn kids, man. I drive a I drive a school bus part-time, and these kids is out of control, and the parents, they worse in some cases. The kids are disrespectful, first and foremost. They'll cuss at us, talk all crazy to us. We'll write them up, nothing happens. Sometimes we address the parents. The parents will tell us how they kid not going to do this and not going to do that while we driving a 30,000-pound vehicle with their lives in our hands every day.
6: Mm.
11: People can't, they can't correct kids. They can't discipline them. And that's why we're in the situation that we're in today.
5: Yeah. And I said, man, adults cannot be afraid to administer discipline to kids. Adults cannot be afraid to reprimand kids. I grew up being raised by a village. I don't want adults putting their hands on my kids. But as the guy said, adults should be able to correct other people's kids without having to deal with, you know, repercussions and people saying you shouldn't talk like that to a child.
6: Right.
5: It's like, no, you should be able to reprimand somebody else's
10: child.
5: Listen,
10: let's discuss it. 800-585-1051. Do you mind other parents disciplining your child or, I guess, the bus driver or maybe a teacher or something like that?
5: Well,
10: do you
5: have to
10: mind
5: define discipline first of all. Cause because you don't want people.
10: But not discipline, not hands. Not hands on
5: reprimanding.
10: Physical, not hands
5: correcting
10: on the
5: kids. Yeah. It's reprimanding,
6: because you should just, when you're in an adult's presence, like you should just want to respect them. Like,
10: but if you don't know what's going on with that kid and another child, and the kid is defending himself, and then you jump in, it's a sticky situation.
6: You know what I mean? Specific though, I mean, like just respecting adults.
5: But even in that moment, how many times you got into it with a kid when you was young, and you heard the adult say, "What are y'all doing?"
6: Yeah,
5: no, it was him. No, it was him.
6: Let's get to the bottom of it right now. Both of y'all ass in trouble.
10: Well, that's right. Let's discuss 800-585-1051. It's the Breakfast Club. Good morning.
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1: Morning, everybody. It's DJ Envy, Just Hilarious, Charlamagne Tha God. We are the Breakfast Club. Now, if you're just joining us, during Get It Off Your Chest, a segment we have here early in the morning, a guy called, said he was a bus driver, and he had some problem with your kids.
2: We got to figure out something with these damn kids, man. I drive a I drive a school bus part-time, and these kids is out of control, and the parents, they worse in some cases. The kids are disrespectful, first and foremost. They'll cuss at us, talk all crazy to us. We'll write them up. Nothing happens. Sometimes we address the parents. The parents will tell us how their kid not going to do this and not going to do that while we driving a 30,000-pound vehicle with their lives in our hands every day. People can't. They can't correct kids. They can't discipline them. And that's why we're in the situation that we're in today.
1: So we're asking 800-585-1051. Do you mind if people, I would say, discipline or reprimand your kids? That is the question, 800-585-1051.
3: Well, I think discipline can only come from the parents.
4: Yeah.
1: Discipline, so reprimand.
4: But
1: reprimand.
3: Adults cannot be afraid to reprimand children. I get it. We live in an era where adults are hurt and they are already, they're always projecting, you know, that hurt and that pain on the others. And sometimes it can be kids. But there's nothing wrong with reprimanding a child. If you see a child actually doing wrong, that's all a reprimand is. A reprimand is to severely criticize somebody for their misbehavior, to let these kids know, hey, that action you're doing is incorrect. Like, what you're doing is unacceptable. I don't have a problem with that. I think adults got to get back to that.
1: I don't have a problem with it if it's done with love, right? What I mean with love is if you really care about a situation, you tell the kid, hey, chill out, because you're stopping something from bigger to happen, right?
4: Yeah.
1: Maybe it's a fight. Maybe you see it about to go someplace
4: you
1: where it shouldn't be.
4: Taking preventative measures.
1: I don't mind that.
3: Maybe your child acting a damn fool.
4: Right, exactly.
1: I don't mind that. But also, I don't want nobody to, a parent, especially if they're seeing their kid and my kid do something and you're reprimanding my kid, that's when I have an issue. But if you just see something and you're trying to prevent, I don't mind that.
4: And I also think we've gotten away from parents having that relationship with teachers, too. Because I remember my mom and my dad, they knew all of my teachers, all of my teachers and my brother's teachers. So, and they knew that me and my brother was like little, not troublemakers, but like we would get in trouble. Shut up. Not me. My brother was a troublemaker. I was just a class clown. But sometimes I would roast somebody and it would get a little too heated. And then we start fighting. And my teacher, you know, the teacher are allowed. They used to be allowed to jack you up, like, yo, chill out before I call your father. Things like that. But that was a point in time where the parents knew the teachers and they were comfortable enough with each other. Mm-hmm. Like, all right, you got him when y'all in school, when they in school, and then they mind when they home. Like,
3: I don't want you putting hands on my kids.
1: I don't put no hands on my kids.
3: But verbally reprimanding them, I don't have a problem with that either. If it's just about the behavior, you know what I'm saying? Mm-hmm. I don't want you.
1: And if all the kids are getting corrected, if all the kids are getting yelled at, I'm cool. But don't single my kid out.
3: What if your kid is the only one being an ass?
4: Was my brother, and that's why the teacher sometimes had to jack Kevin Lowe ass up. Like, look, yo, chill before I call your phone.
1: But you know what? There was always that bus driver. There was always that teacher. There was always that gym teacher. You knew
4: who
1: not to F
4: with. Well, yeah.
1: Because he was gonna correct you.
4: See, it was Mr. Kerr in the math class.
3: But
4: go ahead.
3: But what Envy just said is the problem. Adults are afraid to do that now, so the kids don't have no fear of the adults.
4: And they don't have respect for them because they don't have
1: kids. A lot of parents can't reprimand their kids or discipline their kids because they're scared.
4: In school.
1: Right, they're scared because their kids are, I'm going to call diapers on you, or I'm going to call this one on you. So a lot of parents are scared.
3: How did Logan turn out so well when he always was beating you up?
1: I put discipline on all my kids.
3: Logan putting you on your back.
4: He didn't start doing that until he got older.
1: No, he didn't.
4: He said, oh.
1: No, he didn't.
4: He never slammed you.
1: Never, ever in his goddamn life.
3: Right,
1: Logan would not be here. You're out your goddamn mind.
3: I bet you won't grab Logan right now. I bet you won't put a near hand on him.
1: If Logan get disrespectful, right, he get these hands too.
3: And then what? He get these hands and win?
1: He ain't gonna win.
3: Yeah, daddy started it, but I finished it, mommy. You know what I mean?
1: He ain't gonna win.
3: And you'll be calling in so fast.
4: Coming in here
3: Yeah, come
4: sore.
3: Get your son, man. Why on the floor?
1: I'm calling his grandfather. I ain't calling anybody, but he ain't put no hand on me. Never! Hello, who's this?
5: Hi, this is Penelope.
1: Hey, Penelope.
4: Penelope.
1: Talk to us, Penelope. What's your thoughts?
3: Hi, Penelope.
5: I'm sitting here watching you guys on Netflix right now live.
4: Period. What is Charlamagne doing right now?
5: You guys talking about whether or not another adult should be able to discipline your kids.
3: Reprimand.
1: Reprimand your kid.
5: Same thing.
3: No, it's not.
5: You guys just cleaning the word up.
3: But go ahead.
5: You guys are just cleaning the word up.
3: No, it's two different words. Two different things.
5: I'm from the era, I feel as if we were the last one to have the village to where the neighbor down the street can tell you, you better not ride that bicycle around the corner, mm-hmm. leave off this block. And we knew not to do it because they would get us together if we did.
4: Yep.
5: And if they told our parents, that they was getting us together after that.
6: Because the parents
5: so
6: was,
5: that was
6: parents
5: more than
6: discipline
5: one
6: you.
5: Discipline session.
6: That's right.
5: Yes. And we knew better.
4: Mm-hmm.
5: But unfortunately, the era we're in now is like the music is more so putting in our kids' head what to do than we're able to. And how Charlamagne said a few minutes ago, they have no fear of us no more.
1: I don't think it's the music.
4: No,
1: but
4: I definitely don't.
1: I don't think it's the music, though. Go ahead.
5: Well, I have teenage boys, unfortunately, so that's why I'm saying the music, because that's what they listen to. They walk around and, you know, they mumble the music. There are moments that, you know, I'm able to, their father, the males in my family are able to get them together, but a lot of what they do, the behavior they mimic is stuff I hear them singing.
6: How old are you, ma'am? How old are you?
5: What
6: year? I know you was born in the 1900s, but what year? I'm 1978. What year are you?
4: She's not that old.
5: I'm 41.
6: Ma'am, we grew up on why we act like we didn't grow up on, you know,
4: crazy.
6: Onyx, throw them guns in the air,
4: crazy.
6: 3-6 Mafia. When I say weak ass, you say bitch. Like we grew up down, like we grew up on some wild stuff too. Mm-hmm. Now
1: we sure did.
6: It ain't the music.
5: Granted, we did, but in our era, a lot of that we did hiding it from the adults. We weren't in a setting to where if the adults so happened heard us say that,
6: I agree with
5: we
6: that.
5: Didn't care.
4: But see, this still didn't come
1: that.
4: From the music. The music has always
1: that.
4: Been the same.
1: Now,
4: it's just
1: a little
4: that
1: different.
4: Somehow,
6: it's not a little different.
4: It's fearless. The kids are fearless now. They're not fearful like we feared.
1: Is your husband or your boyfriend or the child's father in his life every day?
5: Not every day because of the work that he does.
1: Right. Thank you. See, I think that's part of the problem, too. I think when both parents are in that household, I think that child is raised differently. My kids are going to be raised differently than a father that's not there all the time because I'm there to course correct as soon as it happens.
4: Mm-hmm.
1: When Logan gets disrespectful with mom, I'm there.
4: Yeah.
1: Logan's not just...
4: You nip it in the bud.
1: Yeah, he's
4: like,
1: not just playing whatever he
5: but
1: wants.
5: But here again, like
1: I'm
5: I
1: driving.
5: Said it,
1: he's
5: you
1: just
5: know,
1: doing it because I'm a course corrector.
5: Dad,
1: like my dad course corrected
5: as
1: me.
5: As well
1: immediately.
5: As uncles, cousins, brothers, the males are able to, you know, hey... You're not supposed to do that. And they respect that.
1: Okay.
6: Thank you, but once again, what y'all are talking about is things that happen inside the house. Like the young lady said, most of the things these kids are doing that are out of control when they're not around
4: in
6: their family.
4: School,
6: so that's why you need the
4: out
6: other
4: the
6: people that
4: right.
6: aren't part of the family, the village, to reprimand them and correct that behavior
1: but
6: when they
1: she
6: can't.
1: Just said it's happening in her house. So if it's happening in her house while she's there as a parent, it's going to happen outside. Like, if there's no way any of my kids are going to be playing any music around the house that got curses and nasty language, and I'm cool with it.
6: Mm-hmm. Yeah, but when they're not home, but what about when they're not home?
1: But my point is, if it's happening while she's there, in front of her, and she's not doing anything to... How is she going to... Is it not going to happen
6: that
1: with somebody that
6: nothing.
1: They don't care, don't like?
6: There's plenty
1: absolutely.
6: Of things we didn't do in front of our parents, but as soon as we got out of the house...
1: But they're doing it in front of her parents, so they're going to do it outside the house, because they don't... There's
4: no boundary being set at home. Correct. What you expect for me to do out in the world?
1: Exactly.
6: You just know what you can get away with at home. Like, that's the whole point of hiding from your parents. You just said we all snuck and did things from...
1: Correct.
6: When our parents weren't around.
4: Right. That's because they instilled that fear in us, too. Her kid, he's saying her kids don't have...
1: They don't have
4: fear.
1: They're cursing and mumbling and playing records in front of mom and mom's not doing anything, then I'm going to do it outside because if I can do it in my house, I'm going to do it outside.
6: That's why you need the adults outside the house to check the behavior. They shouldn't be able to feel like they can get that off in front of no adults.
1: Yeah, I agree.
4: And then let's not act like we don't have, in today's world, a bunch of parents trying to be their kids' friends now.
1: That's true.
4: Back in the day, that never exists. Like, no, I'm not your friend. You
1: That's
4: know, I'm not
1: too.
4: One of your little friends. Now we got parents hanging with their kids, in a club with their kids, smoking with their kids.
6: Getting jumped with their kids. You heard the girl from Detroit call that.
1: She got jumped with
6: her
1: kids.
6: They beat up the mama and dog.
1: 800-585-1051. Do you mind if outside people discipline or reprimand your kids? Let's discuss this. The Breakfast Club. Good morning.
7: The Breakfast Club.
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3: Morning, everybody. It's DJ Envy, Jess Hilarious, Charlamagne Tha God. We are the Breakfast Club. Now, if you're just joining us, 800-585-1051. Do you mind if outsiders, strangers, teachers, discipline or reprimand your kids?
4: Not discipline. Reprimand, I have no problem with. Discipline is for parents. But reprimanding, I have no problem with that because, you know, adults cannot be afraid to reprimand children. And that is the problem with the era that we live in. You got too many adults minding their business when they see kids doing things they ain't got no business doing.
3: Yeah. I don't necessarily agree. I think it all depends on what happens, right? We had one issue went back where my kid and another kid, they used to bang heads all the time, didn't like each other. And something happened in the playground, and that kid's parent disciplined my kid or reprimanded my kid.
5: Okay.
3: Nah.
5: You didn't like that.
3: Gia went off on that lady.
5: And y'all even knew those parents.
3: The lady had to apologize and then apologize to Jackson because I felt it wasn't coming from a place of love.
5: Right.
3: Both the kids are banging heads all the time. Nah, you separate them and then you call me. But if they have problems, nah, that's not your job.
4: What did she do other than separate them?
5: She break it up and
3: she made it seem like my kid was wrong for whatever was happening. But like I said, she came in the last minute of it, so she didn't see what her kid did
5: first.
3: From
5: the beginning.
4: But that's why back in the day, parents used to say, "What are y'all doing? Mm-hmm. Y'all break it
5: What's
4: up.
5: The problem,
4: y'all stop
3: both
4: that.
3: Of y'all stop. Y'all both of y'all go on the other side. That's cool. But when you start saying, you don't do this, don't do that, and you don't know what happened.
5: Like you reprimanded my kid, like he's the one that started all of it, but you're not saying anything to your kid.
3: Correct.
5: You're not saying the same thing.
3: Like, it was like Gia, you know, Gia's good for eloquent, what is the word? Mm-hmm. Elegant. Ass lashing, right? She is good for that. No elephant ass. But she's good for elegant ass lashing, right? And that's what she did.
4: Elephant ass lashing.
6: What the hell did you just say, boy?
3: Never mind.
4: Ass lashing.
3: You never got your ass lashed?
4: No, I ain't never got my ass lashed.
3: Erica, I'm sorry. You had to hear this.
4: Like, what the hell? Erica, you ever had your ass? Yeah. You ever had your ass lashed?
7: Nah, I never had my ass lashed. I had my ass whipped.
4: You see what I'm saying? Who talks like that?
5: It's eloquent.
4: That's not like you putting the eyelashes on your butt heads. You can-
3: Forget it. Erica, go ahead. Say what you have to say, man.
7: I'm all for someone saying something to my child when they're in the streets and stuff. Because at the end of the day, you're not with your child all day, every day. And kids do certain things when they're not with their parents.
5: That's true. Mm-hmm.
7: So if you see my son outside doing something crazy, yes, check him. I don't see why it's a problem. Putting your hands on him, no, but checking him, it's a village. We have to be a village. And where's the village?
5: I agree.
7: There's no more village.
4: I agree.
3: Thank you, Mama.
7: And then I feel like now these kids are, like, when the crack era happened, all these babies are having these babies now, and they have no control of the babies. And they're just going crazy.
3: And the crack era was what, the late 70s, 80s? No, the 80s was the crack era, right? So
7: I'm 83, so I consider myself as being a base baby. So my kids are the era of the crack.
4: The babies are the crack babies.
3: Yeah, babies are the crack
7: babies. Yes, because it didn't hit us, it hit our kids.
4: And then they got the new crack now, which is social media. And nobody's thinking about the fentanyl and the opioids and the social media. All that's a drug.
3: Well, what's the moral of the story if there is a moral?
4: The moral of the story is adults should be able to express disapproval to kids. Adults should be able to correct specific actions in kids. Adults should be able to teach children that their behavior was unacceptable. I have no problem with adults reprimanding reprimanding kids through verbal communication. Delivered from authority, man. Like, they don't look, don't look at adults as authority figures.
3: No, they don't.
5: That's what we lost. It's lost. It's not even about the music, like the first caller said. It's not about what they watching on TV. We all been, like, watching all types of stuff. The same content that our kids are consuming, we were consuming as well. We just had to sneak into it, but that's when we were fearful of our parents.
4: These
5: kids are so fearless. They don't care. They be wishing a nigga would. They be wishing an adult would. Wishing a teacher would. I wish you would.
3: All right. Well, let's get to the latest with Law.
5: Lauren becoming a straight fact.
3: She gets them from somebody that knows somebody.
4: She gets the details.
8: I'm a homegirl that knows a little bit about everything.
4: She be having the latest on you.
9: She be having the biggest.
0: The largest. The latest with Lauren LaRosa.
4: Sometimes you have facts, sometimes you have details, sometimes you have a little bit of everything.
5: Well, it's the latest.
2: Brought to you by Top Dog Law
0: on The Breakfast Club.
5: Talk to me.
4: Top Dog Law.
6: All right, y'all. So,
3: Turn your mic on.
6: I can't. All right. So yesterday, there was a very graphic video that was posted by Big Tigger's media personality's wife. Now, this woman, who is, I believe, the mother of his youngest child, uploaded this video, and it's very graphic. Her face is very bruised, and the caption that she put on the video is, "Someone asked my husband why my face happened." She is alleging that this happened because of Big Tigger. Now, there was someone else in the comments who was kind of confused about where the video came from and why it was posted. This was also later deleted. But she says in the comment back to the person, "Yes, he is my husband. Actually, he asked me to respond to you. Yes, we are getting a divorce over his." She alleges there's a relationship with a woman named Francesca, who is Big Tigger's co-host on the show that he works on. But it was not your place to tell everyone. However, I do thank you for confirming what I already knew. Can you DM me, please? So, of course, this picked up very widely. That I've seen, Big Tigger has not commented at all on this. Francesca Amaker, who is the co-host, she posted to her Instagram story yesterday because she was thrown into all of this. When you hear a rumor about yourself that's so untrue, you genuinely don't even know how to defend yourself. Now, from what I was told, Tigger was not supposed to be on the morning show this morning that he works on, and there is supposed to be like an internal investigation happening behind this, but I don't even have like confirmed police reports or anything. I've reached out to APD and a few other law enforcement offices that would have been in the jurisdiction, but nothing there yet. So I don't even know where this stands at this point.
4: A horrible situation. I don't know what's going on, but I hope they figure that out. But what I don't understand is why don't people go to the police?
5: Straight to the police.
4: Like, what is social media supposed to do about that? Like, and then I wonder, do police see things like that?
5: And launch an investigation.
4: Mm-hmm. Like, I just don't understand why is social media the first place you go?
5: To make noise,
8: to get, like you always say, like the court of public opinion, everybody knows, a lot of people know who Big Tigger is, you know?
3: Of course.
8: His ex-wife, that's his wife or ex-wife?
5: She said that she's his wife.
8: Okay, well, that's his wife. She want to do everything to get everybody to slander him and to look at him a certain way.
3: She wants to cause pain, but that's like Charlotte said, if something did happen, wouldn't you go to the police to file a police report,
8: absolutely,
3: get a restraining order,
8: what
3: whatever it may be.
4: But she also, because she posed the question, right? What was the question she said?
5: She said, "Someone asked my husband why
8: what
5: my face
8: to
5: happened.
8: My face?
3: Right?
8: Why my face happened?
5: Yeah, ooh, happened.
8: She mean how this happened to my face?
5: I mean, she but, in the she, video she's crying, and
3: but she did not say Tigger struck her.
5: She just says someone just asked my husband why my face happened.
4: I said horrible situation, but we don't know what's going on.
3: Yeah, we don't.
5: And the reason why I reached out to the police departments were I was like, okay, is there going to be a valid police report here that you could kind of go off of or whatever? But nothing that I've been able to confirm yet. But this is what's circulating online, and we haven't heard from Tigger either.
8: Now, how you go to the internet like that and you don't give more of the story? It's like, because now what that does is give people the notion that they can make up anything. Like, how do you go to the internet?
3: But what I'm saying is,
8: instead of saying, "Ask my husband," because we don't know him, you know him.
3: But there's three sides to every story, right? They always say there's three sides to every story. One side, the other side, and then the truth in the middle, right? So
4: we don't even know this side.
5: We're still trying to figure out everything. But all right, so let's move on. In other news, so Boosie is getting some pushback because he says no trans women are allowed at his topless pool party. So Boosie received a DM.
8: Oh, at a topless pool party.
5: Yes. Boosie has been promoting a pool party that he's having, and he received a DM from a person, and the person asked him if trans people are allowed to come to his pool party.
3: His topless pool party.
5: Yes. Yeah. So the DM says, "Hey, I need a ticket." Boosie then directs the person to the link in his bio. The person responds, "Trans are allowed, right? Or no, just making sure you chill. Like, I like your performance. I want to support." And Boosie responded, "No, sir, no. I'm not going to say the word. The trans miss are allowed." So then he posted this, Boosie, to his ex account and said, "Sorry, no trans women are allowed at the topless pool party. We will be checking Adam's apples, strong facial features, and large hands. I tried to be respectful. I said miss."
3: I said large hands is funny.
5: Yeah, so now.
4: Is that his house?
3: Yeah, it's at his house.
4: So what's the problem?
5: So Boosie
8: is at his house.
5: Boosie posted a video kind of saying the same thing. Let's take a listen to Boosie.
9: "For everybody going nuts about me not wanting at my party, it's the same thing if they say no alcohol in the building. Whatever we checking for, it's the same thing as people saying you gotta bring clear bags. It's the same thing when you go in a restaurant and they say, no rips in the jeans, no hats on. These people own this establishment, and there's certain things they don't go for. Mm-hmm. Y'all fought for gay rights for 20, 30 years. We said nothing. Maybe we should fight for straight rights. Simple as that. I don't want nobody licked and kicked. When you own something, you have the right to set the rules of your establishment. Same thing if you go and see somebody in a prison. Certain clothes you can't wear. This world is out of control.
4: I agree with 70% of what he's saying, meaning that it is his property. He owns his property, and he has a bundle of rights, and he can set the conduct and the rules and how who it's he wants
10: party.
4: There.
10: He
4: can,
10: it's his party.
5: It's topless. It's topless. You know what I'm saying? So if the top look like Hercules, it's like, all right, hold on. What you doing?
6: That's the latest for the hour, guys. It's brought to you by Top Dog Law.
4: It felt unnecessary, though.
5: What you mean it felt unnecessary? What? That's what he's saying. No hands, no Adam's apples, no Hercules, top, body. Like, come on.
6: Brought to you by Top Dog Law. Any accident,
5: y'all
6: big or small.
5: Stop playing. That was a good one.
10: I ain't inviting you to my party, Jess. I'm just letting you know that.
5: Oh, why?
4: All I'm saying invited? Is, if you own...
5: Everybody invited?
10: You're not invited, no. Invited
4: my party, if you Jess. Own the property, you can set the rules
10: that's
4: right. of
5: yes,
4: the property.
5: That's his right. preference.
10: And I ain't inviting Jess, especially without that. If you come with that, nah. That shower cap, nope. All right, thank you.
4: And I don't know why people acting surprised about that, because they already know how Boosie feels.
5: How he get down, right. yeah.
6: And the person that was in the DM didn't take it anyway. They just said, okay.
5: Right. And it was probably talk. Trolling, just because they knew. They know how he is.
10: All right.
6: Potentially. But yeah, that was brought to you by Top Dog Law. Any accident, big or small, call Top Dog Law.
10: All right, when we come back, of course, today is Kanye's birthday. So let's get on some Kanye in the mix.
5: Old Kanye.
10: Let me know what the old Kanye feels like to you. 800-585-1051 is the breakfast
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5: This is Danielle Robey from Bookmarked by Reese's Book Club. All the talk of probiotics can get confusing. Which to take?

0: up the date.
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2: Damn, the hee-haw again.
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5: They should be embarrassed by what they already did. 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
2: Damn, Charlamagne, who got the Donkey of the Day today?
5: Well, Jeff's hilarious. Donkey of the Day for Monday, June 8th, goes to a 37-year-old Brazilian woman named Amanda Maria Souza de Oliveira. I know I pronounced that wrong. But Amanda is 37 and allegedly posed as an autistic little girl named Gabriel. She did this because she's a con artist, ladies and gentlemen, and she attempted to con a sweet, loving family in Brazil into adopting her. I can't make this kind of stuff up. Let's go to SBT News for the report, please.
7: Look, I want to bring you new information now on the case of that woman who was arrested for posing as a child to deceive a family for over a year. This isn't an isolated story. On the contrary, Amanda, the real name of the 37-year-old, has a long history, and other victims in several states across the country. SBT Journalism spoke with one of the women who fell for the scam a few years ago at the time.
8: We rented a studio apartment. Renata helped pay for it along with the pastor. We received donations from other people, and she began to live with us.
9: She won me over. I made bottles for her. I gave her a pacifier. I put her to sleep. I sang little songs to her.
5: Jeez. You know, man, I hate humans, okay? You are not going to convince me that we are the most intelligent life on this planet or on any planet, okay? Humans are universally recognized as the smartest species on Earth. Okay, we are defined by our unmatched capacity for abstract reasoning, complex language. I put complex language in air quotes because some of y'all talk like primates. Self-awareness, okay, and cumulative culture. All right, that is our ability to take discoveries and inventions and behaviors of previous generations and build on them. Okay, that's why humans are allegedly the most intelligent life on this planet. Personally, I feel like that's why we not. Okay, because God blessed us with all those abilities and we use them to do stuff like this woman Amanda did. Okay, posing as an autistic little girl named Gabriel. 37 years old, posing as an autistic 12-year-old girl named Gabriel. Drinking from a baby bottle, using a pacifier, sleeping with a comfort cloth, and even faking night terrors. I have no idea what acting autistic is, but it sounds to me like she was identifying as a toddler. Okay, she sounds trans rugrat to me. And I would also like to say this family deserves some of this hee-haw too. If a 37-year-old woman comes around me acting like a baby, I don't care if it's a little baby, the baby, or Brian Baby Williams, I'm calling the police. Okay, what the hell do you mean you were deceived by a woman who claimed to be 12 years old? Okay? That's what one of the con family members said, okay? First thing I did when I heard that the family got conned was went to see what Amanda looked like. Can we pull Amanda's picture back up? Can we pull Amanda's? Can we do that on Netflix? Or can I show it from my phone
10: Jesus
5: or something?
10: Christ.
5: Look at it.
10: There we go.
5: Look how Amanda looks.
6: Gabriel.
5: You see what I'm saying?
6: Absolutely.
5: You see what I'm saying? Okay. Brazil. I seen the Snoop Dogg beautiful video back in the day. Okay, so when I think Brazil, I think a certain thing, okay? I was like, maybe the family members are playing dumb because she got the yams. But no, we seen her mugshot, all right? This woman looks like a brown Twitter egg, all right? She actually looks like a pastry. And they say you are what you eat. And I can tell that she has eaten a lot of those savory Brazilian street snacks, all right? This woman looks easy to draw. Look at this woman, man.
6: Absolutely.
5: This woman looks easy to draw as long as you can draw a circular shape. Okay, if you can draw a circular shape, you can draw Amanda. All right, what's that Brazilian food?
10: Amanda.
5: That's like
10: funny.
5: An empanada or a beef patty. You know what I'm talking about?
6: Mm-mm.
5: A pastel. That's.
10: You know I'm not Spanish. Stop looking at me. Like I swear, I'm
6: He's
10: not Spanish.
6: He's not Brazilian. That's too close to black.
5: Well, that's what Amanda looks like.
10: Shut up.
5: Okay, a human pastel or pastel, whatever you call it. She looks deep fried and dough filled with savory ingredients like ground beef or cheese. All right, listen, man. Those who deceive will always find those who allow themselves to be deceived. I fully believe in the stupidity of humans. Okay, I'm sold on that, but I refuse to believe this family believed this 37-year-old Brazilian woman was a 12-year-old autistic child. Sounds to me like everyone involved here needed to be investigated. But it gets worse, because this woman didn't just con the family. The scheme allegedly kicked off in a church, and she introduced herself to the pastor as a runaway child named Gabriella. Or Gabrielle, who had fled an abusive home. All right? Listen, man, those who are willing, but those who willingly accept being conned are as corrupt as those who con them. All right. You want me to believe everybody fell for this? This woman is 37 years old and pretended to be an autistic runaway child that was 12 years old. And all of y'all fell for it.
0: Mm.
5: Look at this woman, man. Look. Hold on, man. Look at this woman, man. You're not looking at this woman. You didn't look at this woman. Look.
10: Put it back up, Netflix.
5: Look at this woman.
6: Yes, definitely giving Gabe.
5: I don't even know how you act autistic. Okay, she might could pass for having an extra copy of chromosome 21, but a 12-year-old autistic child?
6: Yeah.
5: No. Why am I explaining this? Please give Amanda Oliveira the sweet sounds of the Hamiltones.
1: Oh, now you are the donkey of the day.
10: Amanda, boy.
1: Of the day, yee-haw.
6: You remember Drake and Josh? She looked
5: yes,
6: like Josh Peck when he was like fat back in the day.
5: I'm telling you.
6: Yeah.
5: She identifies.
6: That's crazy.
5: She identifying as the wrong thing. She just needs to go ahead and identify as a man.
6: Yeah, that's why I can see why she went with Gabe.
5: What do you identify as? A man, duh.
6: But I can literally see why she went with Gabe. She knew what nobody going. If she acted like a woman. Like, if she went as a woman,
5: she did.
6: She was like, nah,
5: she identified as a 12-year-old girl.
6: No, she identified as a 12-year-old man. Well, a 12-year-old boy. Gabriel?
5: No. What are you talking about?
10: Gabriella?
6: No. You said Gabriel.
5: Well, Gabriella, but they said she was identifying as a 12-year-old little girl.
6: Oh, man.
5: Yeah.
10: That's trying to make sense of this.
6: Yeah, a little bit. Right. Yeah, I ain't gonna right. Yeah, especially when I seen her. It was like, oh, okay, I see why. But, oh, no. Right. She definitely does not give arts. I don't know.
10: All right, Charlamagne, thank you for that donkey today.
5: Yes, indeed.
10: Now, when we come back, we got the positive note and more. It's the Breakfast Club. Good morning.

0: DJ Envy, Just Hilarious, Charlamagne Tha God. We are The Breakfast Club. Salute to the OG 8-Ball from 8-Ball and MJG for joining us this morning.
1: Dope, dope.
2: Salute to the legendary 8-Ball, man. Make sure you go get some of that 8-Ball coffee, damn it. 8-Ball brand coffee.
3: Nice and smooth.
0: That's right. And salute to the New York Knicks. Game 3 is tonight. If you don't have to be in New York, please do not go to New York. You don't want to be around New York. The president is going to the game, and they're talking about they're going to be shutting the roads down around the garden.
2: They say
0: get there 2-3 hours early.
2: Ticket
0: prices are going down, so...
2: It's so selfish.
0: You might see me if the ticket right now they had like 4,200.
1: Okay,
4: could he have just come and we didn't know?
3: No, he the president. No,
4: I mean we would have knew once he got there, but like why did he have to announce it?
2: No, because
4: leading
2: it would be
4: in?
2: All the same inconveniences and people would be wondering
0: that
2: why
0: it's happening. They didn't have to announce it. They still get the conveniences. Now it's even worse. You know,
2: it would be all the same inconveniences. You just wouldn't know why. Be like, damn, why is this street closed? Damn, why can't we do no watch party? Mm-hmm. And then eventually be like, oh, because the president is here.
1: Right.
2: There's a reason why. He's the first president to ever attend the NBA Finals game. Because every other president has the common sense to know this is an inconvenience to the people.
0: Wait,
2: my constituents.
0: I think he went to the Super Bowl.
1: He'd be everywhere.
0: With the boxing
1: He'd
0: matches.
1: Be everywhere.
2: He went to the Super Bowl as a president?
0: I think so.
2: I don't know about that. I didn't hear about that.
4: He said he was going, I remember. He's going to be, they about to have that match outside of the White House, too.
2: But it's outside of the White House.
1: If the Knicks really win tonight, that's three. Y'all don't know
4: Yes, he attended the Super Bowl in the past. Maybe he's the first U.S. president to attend.
2: We got Knicks in six. Salute to the Knicks. I got Knicks in six.
0: I got Knicks in five, but I want
1: that
0: to
1: be even more chaotic.
2: The Spurs are going to win 3 and 5.
0: Nah, I think Knicks in five.
2: The Knicks will lose tonight. Everybody will blame it on Donald Trump. All be right with the world. They'll come back, win game 4. They'll go back to San Antonio, lose game 5. Come back to Madison Square Garden, game 6. The Knicks will close it out. Pandemonium, baby.
0: Nah, I'm with Knicks in 5, but I want Knicks in 4. But anyway, when we come back, positive notice, The Breakfast Club. Good morning.

0: Just Hilarious, Charlamagne Tha Guy. We are the Breakfast Club. Now, we were just talking about the Knicks. I do have a question. So,
1: what?
0: He said he's going to game 3 and 4.
1: Oh, Trump.
0: He won't Trump be, said he's going to both.
2: Nah, after tonight, he won't go back to four.
3: Too much.
2: Nah. Because the Knicks will lose. You know, when he pops up on the Jumbotron screen, it could be a lot of boos. Mm-hmm. You know, I don't know if it will be a lot of boos. It's going to be a lot of rich people in the building. Mm-hmm. You know what I mean? So those rich people probably just going to be quiet, you know? Mm-hmm. So I don't think it's going to... The backlash he's going to get from this, I don't think it's going to be a good thing. And I think the stock market is going to be in the toilet this morning, too. Because Israel just bombed Iran last night. And the stock market dropped significantly Friday.
0: It dropped Friday crazy, yep.
2: I think it's going to be bad this morning, too.
1: All weekend. My husband, that's all he talk about is the stock market. It's wild.
0: Well, we'll see you guys tomorrow. You got a positive note?
2: I do. Positive note comes from Mahatma Gandhi, man. And it's simple. Remember this on this fine Monday. The future depends on what you do today. Have a great day.
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2: You ain't even
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3: 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Right there.
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0: Philly's Power 99, home of the Breakfast Club, Monday through Friday, 5:30 to 10 a.m. It's the Midday Movement with Roxy Romeo. Good morning to you. Happy Monday. Hope you had a beautiful weekend. Got more music on the way for you to get your work day, your work week going. Mariah the Scientist, Burning Blue is on the way. Also, Glorilla, TGIF, and Dave and Tems with Rain Dance. And coming up in the 11 o'clock hour, Tapped In with Roxy Romeo. I'll tell you everything happening with those celebrities. 12 o'clock, DJ Doc B is breaking you off inside that Midday mixtape. And in the 1 o'clock hour, I have tickets for you to join me and DJ Classic. We are taking over Brooklyn Bowl on Juneteenth. All right, I got a lane for you for four to get your bowl on. And we are also hosting a soccer experience, Brazil versus Haiti, that night. So it is going to be an amazing time. Also, after that, Roxy's rundown, everything happening in the news and in the tri-state, I will fill you in. And I also have tickets for you to check out Rick Ross, the boss, okay? He is actually going to be here the day after my birthday, July 11th. He's taking over the Met, all right? And you know, this is a Black Tux affair, okay? So he's doing it big, and I'm hooking you up on the talkback. So open up that free iHeartRadio app, pull up Power 99, and break me off with some Rick Ross. Hit the red microphone, okay? And I will announce the winner at the end of the show. Good luck.
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0: Philly's Power 99, home of the Breakfast Club, Monday through Friday, 5:30 to 10 a.m. It's the Midday Movement with Roxy Romeo. Stay Close for Drake. Too Hard for the Radio is on the way. Plus, Kehlani folded. And I just have to take a moment, okay, to truly say thank you, thank you, thank you to Caribbean Culture Awareness in Delaware, the Delaware Carnival Association, DJ Evolution, and the entire crew over there. So Friday, I was in Delaware for a flag raising in Newcastle to honor the Caribbean American Heritage Month, which is June. Got a chance to speak. I had an absolutely amazing time. And then the very next day, I was back in Delaware Saturday night for an event, a fete at Docklands. It was my first time there, but Bungie Garland, Fan Lions, if you know soca music, they are like the soca superstar couple. They were there performing. I got my soca fix. So I cannot say thank you, thank you, thank you enough for Friday, for Saturday. And Delaware, you are going to see me again because I know Carnival is coming up. So I am definitely going to be in attendance. But yeah, Delaware, like, I didn't know, but now I do. So shout out to the entire Caribbean community in Delaware. Y'all have something beautiful that you have built. Please keep it going.
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I'll fill you in on all the details after race. Remember, throw Simone next. 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

0: is Philly's Power 99, home of the Breakfast Club, Monday through Friday, 5:30 to 10 a.m. It's the Midday Movement with Roxy Romeo, keeping those good vibes going on your Monday. SZA Snooze is on the way. Also got Drake, Janice, Shut the F Up, and Bryson Tiller with Don't. And yes, we are just a couple weeks away from our 9th annual Sister Strut 3K Breast Cancer Walk. Make sure you got it marked on your calendars. Saturday, June 20th. It is back. It is going down. Stateside Live in South Philly. And I say this all the time, but it is really one of my favorite events every single year. 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It is all brought to you in part not by Novartis, Angels R Us Home Health Agency, Boost Mobile, Ashley Furniture, Rita's Water Ice, and your family here at Power 99, June 20th, all right? We'll see you there.
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6: Gotta say that so far, I don't think we've had too many issues regarding any lengthy delays with any sort of road work planned for today. So just mind yourself in areas where emergency response efforts are still very much active on Roosevelt Boulevard's outer drive southbound, where fire department activity has you blocked just on the outer drive southbound between Rising Sun and 3rd. And that overturned tractor trailer effort still has southbound 95 blocked at exit 19 for the Walt Whitman. Lisa Fairfax, Total Traffic.
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0: Action News meteorologist Peyton Domsky. The start to the work week is sunny and comfortable, and highs in the upper 70s to the low 80s is right where we should be for this time of the year. It'll be breezy at the coast, keeping shore communities near 70 degrees at best. A few clouds this morning give way to a bright afternoon, and tonight, under clear skies, temperatures tumble back into the 50s in the city, outlying suburbs in the 40s. Tomorrow's start will be crisp, but the afternoon trends warmer, with highs back in the mid-80s with continued low humidity.
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5: What was an accident lately, northbound on Roosevelt Boulevard at the inner and outer drive merge between Whitaker and Adams, has been cleared. Let's be a little more careful there. We're still not completely free of the closure southbound on the outer drive for the boulevard between Rising Sun and 3rd, the scene of the fire department activity from overnight. And we're in a jam southbound on 95 approaching the Walt Whitman, where what had been an overturned tractor trailer is still in the process of being fully cleared. Lisa Fairfax, Total Traffic.
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0: Yeah, came up out of nowhere, ain't see it. 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
0: push me to the wall, get the pulling down my drawers. Hands up in the M, playing defense.
1: Yeah,
0: a couple years straight, thought that was it. Ain't no fool. 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I had took her with me. We both spent a little time. 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I just brought back some dude. Cut a hoe off, I was feeling it.
1: Yep,
0: take him back over like.

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2: All right, over 8 hours or more after southbound traffic had to be blocked along the ramp for exit 19 at the Walt Whitman Bridge for an overturned tractor trailer. All lanes are open again, and you can use that ramp as we enter our lunch hour today. Now, be careful and keep your headlights on with regard to road work that will tie you up just north of the Commodore Barry Bridge at 95 for the ramp at exit 7 for the Blue Route. And, of course, we're still in tight shape where Roosevelt Boulevard's outer drive is still blocked southbound, Rising Sun to 3rd Street. Lisa Fairfax, Total Traffic.
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4: So Boosie Badass, he said what he said. He is having a topless party, and he made it very clear that no transgenders will be allowed. He received some backlash because of it, but he doubled down on it. Take a listen.
5: For everybody going nuts about me not wanting at my party, it's the same thing if they say no alcohol in the building. Whatever we checking for, it's the same thing as people saying you gotta bring clear bags. It's the same thing when you go in a restaurant and they say no rips in the jeans, no hats on. These people own this establishment and there's certain things they don't go for. It's the same thing. But now you wanna say you're gay. You wanna bully people. Y'all fought for gay rights for 20, 30 years. We said nothing. Maybe we should fight for straight rights. You can't even go against it. If you're not with it, that's my establishment. If I'm not going for it, I'm not going for it. Simple as that. I don't want nobody licked and treated. You know, I'm protecting people. I'm protecting a lot of people's reputation. This f***ing world is out of control. It's sad.
4: Well, does Boosie have a point? Because, baby, he is sticking to it. Also sending prayers up to Simone Biles. She revealed to her fans that she almost died. She has spent the last week in bed recovering, and not having her husband Jonathan Owens there made it even scarier. He has been in Indianapolis training. She thanked her loved ones for checking in on her, supporting her. She also posted a picture of floral arrangements that she received. She did not reveal what the health emergency was, though. I imagine that once she is comfortable and ready, she will let fans know what happened. And as you may know, former escort Clayton Howard has filed a lawsuit against Diddy and Cassie for sexually exploiting him for years during their quote-unquote freak-offs. This lawsuit is how we learned that Cassie doesn't live in the U.S. anymore. Cassie's legal team has already filed paperwork to have the lawsuit dismissed after claiming that Howard reached out to Cassie's husband to show support, telling him that he knows that Cassie is telling the truth and he is glad that he saved her from Diddy. Also, reportedly, Howard's ex-girlfriend reached out to Cassie with information on Howard that will help her case. No word on what the information is, though, but Howard is not backing down. He posted an almost 10-minute video responding. Take a listen.
6: Hello, I'm Clayton Howard. I am the plaintiff suing Diddy and Cassie for on these freak-offs that happened all these years ago with the male escorts and all of this stupidness that you now see all over social media. So for the last couple of months, audience, I've been quiet. I'm a law student. I'm not a professional prostitute. I'm not a male escort. All of that is being constantly circulated by the media has something to do with something that occurred in my past over 10 years ago. People, I believe Cassie and her legal team have created a dedicated campaign to try to discredit me, stalk me, harass me. Cassie has filed a motion to dismiss. But audience, Cassie has not disputed any of my allegations. Her motion to dismiss tries to use a text message sent by me to her husband, trying to respect her marriage and not blow her up for the dumpster she actually is.
4: And this goes on and on for almost 10 minutes. So now the fight begins on who is telling the truth.
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11: In Philadelphia, building fire on Roosevelt Boulevard. Two lanes are closed southbound from Rising Sun Avenue to 3rd Street because of it. In Medford, we have a vehicle fire. Hartford Road is shut down right at Old Marlton Pike. And Evans, total traffic.
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0: Philly's Power 99, home of the Breakfast Club, Monday through Friday, 5:30 to 10 a.m. It's the Midday Movement with Roxy Romeo. Hope you are having a great Monday. Going to keep your workday going with Kehlani Folded. That's coming up, plus Drake, Too Hard for the Radio, and Trey Songz, Nah Nah. And I hope that you do not have plans on Juneteenth, at least Juneteenth night, all right? Because myself and DJ Classic, we would love for you to come hang out with us. We are taking over Brooklyn Bowl, yes, and I have a lane for four that I would love to bless you with, okay? We're going to get our bowl on, and we are going to get our soccer on, because there is a huge match happening that night, okay? Brazil versus Haiti, okay? I would love for you to join us. Who do you have? Who are you going for? All right, call me up. Let's go with caller number 12. All right, you are in there. Just let me know who you're rooting for. 215-263-6699. It is all sponsored by New Jersey Tourism.
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5: Action News meteorologist Peyton Domschke. It's a beautiful afternoon with temperatures in the upper 70s to the low 80s inland. Plenty of sunshine and low humidity, making it more than ideal for any outdoor plans. Tonight, under clear skies, temperatures tumble quickly. Mid-50s for a wake-up in the city, with 40s for some of our suburbs, so you may be reaching for a hoodie early tomorrow before a warmer afternoon. Tuesday, we reach the mid-80s with continued low humidity.
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1: This is J. Scott Collins.
0: J. Scott, you are my caller number 12, so congratulations. Who are you rooting for, Brazil or Haiti?
2: Well, we'll go Brazil.
0: I love it. We are going to have a nice little rivalry that night. Well, J. Scott, you're getting hooked up with a lane for four, all courtesy of New Jersey Tourism. I'll see you at Brooklyn Bowl on Juneteenth.

0: Yeah. 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
3: People doubted him, but is Dr. Umar ready to prove his naysayers wrong? After more than a decade of hearing about it, it seems that his school is finally ready. Frederick Douglass and Marcus Garvey Academy. It is in Wilmington, Delaware. You know, he's always described the school as a direct answer to what he says is the special education, ADHD, and over-medication pipelines aimed at Black boys. Dr. Umar did provide a tour of the school. He said that it is ready for state inspection. What everyone is waiting to see are the actual students in attendance. There is no word yet on when the first day will be. The union that represents thousands of Philadelphia public school teachers slammed the school district's move to cut positions despite new funding from the city. Arthur Steinberg is the president of the Philadelphia Federation of Teachers, and he said, "At first, I didn't believe it. Their behavior, once they now have the money to not restore those positions to the school, flies in the face of everything they say. Their main concern is kids and the communities they serve." This decision is in direct opposition to what Councilmember Isaiah Thomas said, quote, "With nearly 50 million in new funding, council has given the district a lifeline for the district to avoid cuts to the positions." Superintendent Dr. Tony Watlington said that the cuts would go forward, adding that while they are grateful for the funding, it's not quite enough to sustain these positions over time. And an investigation is underway after over 10,000 bottles of bourbon was stolen from a Philadelphia warehouse in broad daylight on Friday. The company said that approximately 1,800 cases of Noble Oak bourbon worth about $500,000 was stolen from American Supply on North American Street. They believe it was a coordinated cargo theft operation. The company's chief operating officer said the suspects deceived warehouse employees into thinking they were supposed to load the truck with the bourbon. So this is now one of the largest bourbon thefts this area has ever seen.

0: 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It's Lauren LaRosa, and I'll have the latest with Lauren.
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0: 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I'm tired of people calling me, oh, somebody keep picking on my kids. 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
5: Fire department activity is cleared up on Roosevelt Boulevard southbound between Rising Sun Avenue and 3rd Street. And some more good news in Medford, Burlington County. Hartford Road back open again. Taunton Road to Old Marlton Pike. And Evans, total traffic.
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back inside that commercial free clap back with T.I. Let him know coming up next. It's 9-9. Let it clap, let it clap. Ride this while you sit on my lap. Spread them cheese, let me see that. Shake that like you out of control. That thing till your throat gets sore. 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High freak.

next. And speaking of Miami, Rick Ross, he is bringing his Port of Miami tour to the Met July 11th, complete with an orchestra. And I have your chance to be there. 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Wrap me a little Rick Ross, and you could be in there announcing the winner at the end of the show.

0: Philly's Power 99 with Brent Faiyaz. His new one, Butterflies, is coming up next and taking it to the talk back.
1: I'm ready for the talk back, Mike, to talk back to me. I'm trying to win a pair of them tickets. Talk back to the talk back, Mike.
0: I was cracking up listening to this. Well, Miss Talkback, you need to rap me some Rick Ross to get the tickets. You still got a little time.

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1: Philly's Power 99 with Thames. What you need is coming up next. And who is going to see Rick Ross at his Port of Miami tour? Let's take it to the talk bag.
2: 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Dice pine nipples that my baby takes the best. I nearly lost my mind. Guess it was a test. 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

Philly's Power 99, Roxy Romeo, making my way out of here. Thank you. Thank you for spending some of your Monday with me. We'll do it again tomorrow. I'll be back at it at 10 a.m. Enjoy the rest of your day. Stay close for my guy, T-Roy. He's taking over at 3 o'clock, and I have that new one by Johnny Venus for you coming up next. I want you back.

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0: At the house with it, watching sinners.
1: Who you with?
0: On the couch with my favorite sinner. I was about to, but you convinced us. 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

0: 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Somebody tell them people Mr. Hem is here.
1: Whoa, whoa, whoa, whoa, whoa.
0: Mr. Hem.

0: 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Falling hard on another hemisphere. Somebody tell them people Mr. Hem is here.
1: Whoa, whoa, whoa, whoa, whoa, whoa.
0: Mr. Hem.

0: 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Never chase bread, chase the vision. 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Somebody tell them people Mr. Hem is here.
1: Whoa, whoa, whoa, whoa, whoa, whoa.
0: Mr. Hem is here.
1: Whoa, whoa, whoa, whoa, whoa, whoa.
0: Mr. Hem.
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0: If you haven't heard, Rick Ross is not stopping when he comes to Philly. Beanie Siegel and Freeway were just added to the show July 11th at the Met for Rick Ross's Port of Miami 20-year celebrations of classics. 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
1: Come on! South Philly, turn up! North Philly, stand up. It's time to get it poppin'. This is DJ Envy. 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

0: Roy here with the latest on news you need to know for Monday, June 8th. Well, today is National Best Friends Day. You know, shout out to everybody who got a best friend or best friends. It's also Name Your Poison Day. You know, do you have an alcoholic beverage of choice? Also, it's World Oceans Day. But let's get into it. The latest in news you need to know. Canada is restricting U.S. livestock imports after another screwworm case in Texas. A second case of the parasite was discovered Friday in the mouth of a calf in southern Texas. The larva of the screwworm fly feeds on living tissue of livestock animals and can be fatal. The USDA says a controlled zone has been placed around the infected animals. And Megan Thee Stallion was spotted filming Baywatch reboot. The Houston hottie has been seen in a bright orange bikini while cameras were rolling in Long Beach. The reboot is expected to premiere in January. And the Power universe continues to grow. Starz has officially greenlighted Power Legacy, a new series that reunites fan favorite characters Tommy Egan and Tyreek St. Patrick. The show will reportedly focus on the duo navigating New York's criminal underworld while dealing with new threats and power struggles. And Kodak Black has a new album on the way. It's called Kodak The Blessing, and it will feature 26 tracks. Kodak also shared the track list and cover art in a post on Instagram. Kodak The Blessing will be out June 12th. And McDonald's is modernizing more than their menu. Restaurant Business Magazine reports that the fast food giant is testing a new AI ordering taking system at its drive-thru called Arch IQ at 5 locations across the country. And the Knicks is trying to effectively end the NBA Finals. The team is hoping to go up 3-0 over the Spurs when Game 3 tips off from Madison Square Garden today. Will they do it? Hey, listen, for more of the latest and news you need to know, click the link on my bio on Instagram at IAMTEEROY2.0.
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is Philly's 599, and we are 12 days away from Sister Strut 2026. 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

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My voicemail has been buzzing today, man. Let's find out what people are sick and tired of.

If you haven't heard, Rick Ross, Port of Miami, 20-year celebration of Boss Classics is happening with a live orchestra. And Beanie Siegel's and Freeway were just added to the show at the Met July the 11th. If you want tickets, here's your chance to get them. 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If you're the ninth person to do that, I will email you back letting you know you won tickets to see the Boss Rick Ross.

0: It's Philly's 599, your home for Sister Strut 2026. We are 12 days away, June 20th. It's our 9th annual Sister Strut, and I'm telling you right now, I love everybody who's getting down with us, man. I just got on the phone with a young lady who is like so thankful that we are continuing to do this, and this is our 9th year. Her mom is a breast cancer survivor, and this is her mom's 9th year of surviving breast cancer. She remembers our first Sister Strut, and she strutted with us. So I was like, man, you got to tell everybody, because we still want to sign people up. People don't realize that breast cancer is more dominant in women of color, man. So, yo, ladies, aunties, sisters, grandmas, all that. Talk to them, man. 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The event page right there will tell you which Boost Mobiles we're going to be at this week and next week, so you can pick up your Sister Strut package. You know what I'm saying? 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Sign up too, man. All right? 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All right? 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
18: 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I've been moving too fast. Hard times don't last. 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

Yeah, I'ma pop that thing, let it clap, let it clap. 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But anyways, look, we ain't on that. We don't got the positives. We got the hottest song in the world. It's the remix, nigga.

0: It is Phillies 599, man. 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Don't believe me? 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
1: You know what I'm sick of? 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
4: Yo, it's your girl, Yum. 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

0: never chase bread, chase the vision. 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Success feel better, independent. 9-11 at the Valley, idle in it. 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
1: 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T.I. here, let you know, Doc B on the ones and twos. And you listening to Power 99, you understand that? It's Grand Hustle, homie.

0: Come on, Philly, join the Delaware. Come on, it's no respect for Monday. Let's get some joints on.
1: You already know DJ Doc B has no respect for Monday. It's Philly's Power 99.

T-Roy here with the latest on news you need to know for Monday, June 8th. Well, today is National Best Friends Day. You know, shout out to everybody who got a best friend or best friends. It's also Name Your Poison Day. You know, do you have an alcoholic beverage of choice? Also, it's World Oceans Day. But let's get into it. The latest in news you need to know. Canada is restricting U.S. livestock imports after another screwworm case in Texas. A second case of the parasite was discovered Friday in the mouth of a calf in southern Texas. The larva of the screwworm fly feeds on living tissue of livestock animals and can be fatal. The USDA says a controlled zone has been placed around the infected animals. And Megan Thee Stallion was spotted filming Baywatch reboot. The Houston hottie has been seen in a bright orange bikini while cameras were rolling in Long Beach. The reboot is expected to premiere in January. And the Power Universe continues to grow. Starz has officially greenlighted Power Legacy, a new series that reunites fan favorite characters Tommy Egan and Tyreek St. Patrick. The show will reportedly focus on the duo navigating New York's criminal underworld while dealing with new threats and power struggles. And Kodak Black has a new album on the way. It's called Kodak The Blessing, and it will feature 26 tracks. Kodak also shared the track list and cover art in a post on Instagram. Kodak The Blessing will be out June 12th. And McDonald's is modernizing more than their menu. Restaurant Business Magazine reports that the fast food giant is testing a new AI ordering taking system at its drive-thru called Arch IQ at 5 locations across the country. And the Knicks is trying to effectively end the NBA Finals. The team is hoping to go up 3-0 over the Spurs when Game 3 tips off from Madison Square Garden today. Will they do it? Hey, listen, for more of the latest and news you need to know, click the link on my bio on Instagram at IAMTEEROY 2.0.

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9: Let's get the party started. See you at the bar, you was hardly talking. That's when I knew that your heart was scarring. Friends to lovers need a part to star in. Like, wait, babe,

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1: You know what I'm tired of? I'm tired of women constantly bashing men. I don't understand it. This generation of women do not take responsibility for why the dating pool is trash. I think men are the more simple creatures. They say that women are easy. Men are very easy. F*** them off. Make them a sandwich. 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

0: 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Your love, your loyalty means nothing. I'm done.
1: 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So do it now. 888-833-7691.
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0: 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Man, make sure you signed up, okay? Hey, before I go, who will it be tonight? The Knicks or the Spurs? Will the Knicks 3-0 the Spurs tonight? I think they will. Yeah, it's going to be a crazy game. Yeah, I'm watching. I hope you are. I know I am. I'm gone, man. Cosmic Kevin stepped in the building. Let's go.
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Make sure you start there at 5:30 a.m. and send Charmaine, got DJ Envy, just for messing on. You already know what it is. It's the Boy in the Box, Philly's number one. Hit me up on the line, 215-263-6699. Your boy Kathy, shoot your skills together, all right? New LMA, gotta keep it 100. It's 99.

0: 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I got tickets to check out Ricky Rosé in concert July 11th at the Met. 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
1: You know, we are home of the number one morning show in America. It is the Breakfast Club. Make sure you start to yell 5:30 a.m. The Tim Sharman guy. Hey, listen, man, if you do something stupid, you will be on that Don't Get a Day segment. That pops off. My girl Jess with the mess, keeping you laughing, keeping you entertained. Also, DJ Envy with the People's Mix popping off at 9 a.m. sharp. And my girl Lauren, keeping you well and well informed on what's going on out in the culture and what's going on in politics. 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You know it's your boy. I'm back. 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If I can see, definitely got you going. You know what I mean? Look, it's a lot going on. Hey, we need you guys to join us for our 9th annual Sisters Threat 3K Breast Cancer Walk. It is popping off Saturday, June 20th. 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We have one goal. We are in this battle with breast cancer, and it is affecting a lot of women, with especially women within color. We're providing information on community resources to help fight the disease, and a portion from each proceed will go, from each registration will go to the American Association for Cancer Research. So register right now, log on to power99.com, and make sure you join us for our 9th annual Sisters Threat 3K Breast Cancer Walk. A lot of love in the building. You like, who gonna be there? Who's helping out? Who's making sure that everything goes down? Novartis, Angela's Home Health Agency, Boost Mobile, Ashley Furniture, Reader's Water Ice, and Philly's own Power 99. You already know. Lot going on. I'm going to let you know in a minute. Definitely. Hit me up on the lines, man. 215-263-6699. Hey, you know what? Of course, other side, man, I got more heat on the way. I got my man, the baby. We're going to get it popping. All right? It's 9-9. Let's get it.
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0: 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This your girl, Jess Hilarious, and we are The Breakfast Club. 5:30 a.m. to 10 a.m. on our new home, Philly's Power 99.
1: Yeah.

is about to go down. Whatever you want me to get on the set, hit me up on the line, 215-263-6699. You know it's getting moving Monday, and that's what I'm going to do a little later on. 9 o'clock bomb is on the way. Inside the 9 o'clock bomb, you know it's a lot going on. You know June 20th is coming down. Litton AC, Meek Mill and friends is going to be there. Some of his friends is Eve, T.I. A lot of more people in the building. Get your tickets right now. 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But I might got tickets. You know, I got tickets for everything. Also, you know it's going down 9 o'clock. I'm going to have tickets to check out Ricky Rose. He is coming to the city. Yes, he's going to be at the Met. I know you want to see him. I got tickets for everything, man. Matter of fact, I got the tickets right now, man. Hit me up on the line, 215-263-6699. And by the way, I know you need a car to get everywhere you need to go. You hit up my man, shoppingwithp.com. Everybody gets approved. Matter of fact, he's got door-to-door service. He'll come to you. You want to get a wheel? He'll come right to you right now. Doesn't matter if your credit score is 150. It don't matter if your credit score is 200. He definitely got you. Everybody gets financed. You walk in, you walk out with a car. You walk in, you drive out with a car. Hit him up, 267-934-6479. 267-934-6479 or Piedmont the Born IG. But listen, do remember, I got them tickets. It's going down. It's going to be so crazy. Litton AC, June 20th. Meek Mill, friends. All right, you keep it locked. We get it lit. Nah, nah. Let's go.

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